0: Ella Langley here on Drinking Texas Nights. Welcome, everybody. It is Monday. You know, the greatest day of the week.
1: Whoop, whoop.
0: Actually, it's a day of rest for us here at Drinking Texas. We had a pretty full weekend, and we're going to tell you a little bit about it right after this next song. It's Miranda Lambert.

0: Randall Lambert, 10 man right here on Drinking Texas Nights. It's a beautiful Monday, and we are happy to be with you.
1: I'm happy to be in the studio.
0: Right? As you said, it is a day of rest for us because we had a packed weekend.
1: I mean, if you go all the way back to Thursday.
0: Oh, my gosh. Thursday with
1: Carson Jeffrey,
0: yeah,
1: over at the back porch, and it was a great show, but it was wild. There were so many people there,
0: yeah, and musicians. Somebody told me at the beginning, he's one of those people that musicians love to hear.
1: Uh-huh.
0: And Alex Henley showed up, Cole Whittlesey, Mike Valier, and Chase Satterwhite,
1: yeah.
0: Oh my gosh,
1: just milling about the crowd, no pressure, right?
0: Right.
1: Yeah, to his credit, Carson was pretty good.
0: Yeah, he did a great job. And it was Kaylee's birthday.
1: Oh, that's
0: which is why Cole was there. He was a special guest.
1: Oh, okay.
0: Yeah, so happy birthday, Kaylee. And then Friday, you kind of took it easy.
1: I asked Joanne, who is the wrong person to ask because she doesn't watch the social calendar.
0: Right.
1: If there was anything going on, did we have any plans? And she said no.
0: Yeah, I did.
1: I know. And then I got a text from you. I'm like, wait a minute. Tell the people what you did.
0: Yeah, we went over to the hotspot to watch Stoney LaRue. He was in town. We know Stoney. We've hung out with Stoney. He's a great dude. And while we were there, I was with our friend Lana, and I hear this band playing. There's no announcement. There's no introduction. It's just this band starts playing. I'm like, I know them.
1: Mm-hmm.
0: What? Why do I know them? And I looked up, and I said, That's Ashton Naylor.
1: Ashton Naylor. Unannounced, or you just...
0: Yeah, unannounced. Okay. I didn't know he was supposed to be there. Mm-hmm. So I was like, holy crap. And Lana looks at me and goes, yeah, right, like you know him. I showed her the phone.
1: Yeah.
0: I said, well, that's his number, and that's our text thread. So, yeah, I kind of know him.
1: Kind of a little bit.
0: Yeah, so I went and talked to him after the show. Great dude.
1: Uh-huh.
0: Man, young guy. Band is fantastic. Just... love listening to them. And then Stoney, he is Stoney, right?
1: Stoney, oh, Stoney.
0: Yeah.
1: But he was full band, right?
0: Oh, yeah, full band. And I love the hotspot, not the drink prices. However, the hotspot, I love it because at 11 o'clock, they said, everybody, get out.
1: Okay. That's the old man in you.
0: Yes. Oh, yeah. I was home before midnight. Mm-hmm. I was so happy.
1: It's actually a great venue to watch the show.
0: Yeah.
1: I like being out there, although I don't think I've been out there this year. I really need to do that.
0: Oh, yeah. And talk about great venues, what we did Saturday night, mm-hmm. we went down to Kyle to the Rail House.
1: Rail House, right?
0: Yes.
1: That's right.
0: To the Rail House, and we saw, Bicycle Boys opened,
1: mm-hmm.
0: and then our buddy Austin Gillum
1: mm-hmm.
0: opened for...
1: Bart Crowe?
0: Yes.
1: Yeah. I'll tell you, it's... first time I've seen either one of those guys full band.
0: Yeah. Oh, yeah. Mm-hmm. Yeah, the last time I saw Bart, it was just by... He was acoustic,
1: right.
0: at the tavern,
1: right.
0: In Round Rock.
1: Yeah.
0: And, man, I got to see two Texas legends back to back.
1: Yeah. And it's really funny because I only ever really seen Austin Gillum in acoustic.
0: Yeah.
1: And it's a different show because that dude can shred.
0: Oh, they rock.
1: But I mean, his guitar, his lead guitar. I always take a little video to send to Rita, let her know what we're up to.
0: Right.
1: And I just happen to capture like the middle of his first song where he does like a verse and then just launches into a
0: guitar solo.
1: Yeah. I'm like, oh, here you go.
0: Right. Oh my gosh, such a great weekend. I tell you what, that Rail House, you talk about a nice venue.
1: Mm-hmm.
0: That place is laid... I love the way that's laid out.
1: Yeah, awesome.
0: Yeah, they could have indoor shows, they could have outdoor shows. It's basically two different setups in the same place.
1: Mm-hmm.
0: It's great.
1: Oh, I loved it.
0: Yeah. Hey, that's Mike. I'm Chip. This is Drinking Texas Nights.
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0: Mavericks. Not the Top Gun type, though, I don't think.
1: Huh.
0: More research. Anyway, Dance the Night Away. Up next, we have got William Clark Green. It's the Rose Queen.

That's Keith Whitley. Somebody's doing me right here on Drinking Texas Nights. Hey, if you like winning stuff, and I know you do, go over to the CokeFM.com website and look at the contest page. All you have to do is register to win. I know we've got a couple great items on there that you're going to want to be a part of. So just go register. It's as easy as that.

0: Captain Corbin. I remember that song. You know, it's been a few years since that thing came out.
1: He's headlining a festival down in Kyle.
0: Is he really?
1: Yeah, he's headlining. Sonny Salcedo's part of it. Is the Kyle Fair? I don't know the dates, but I saw it on the way.
0: Gonna have to look that up. I haven't seen Easton since he was at Coke Fest in 22.
1: Yeah.
0: So it might be time to revisit that. Okay, so we were talking to the good people out there, mm-hmm. and you kind of left off on Saturday.
1: Oh, yes.
0: You know, there was still a whole Sunday.
1: Yeah, I know.
0: It was...
1: Mother's Day.
0: That's right.
1: Yes. You don't know this because, well, anyway.
0: So, of course, I do not have a mom.
1: He had a mom.
0: She
1: passed away.
0: I was lab raised.
1: But, you would like to think.
0: But I did spend Sunday morning with my dad golfing, and we got to the golf course. It's a Sunday, uh-huh. and of course, neither one of us is really thanking Mother's Day, and we're sitting in the parking lot, and there's nobody there. And I'm like, wow,
1: Greatest day of golf ever.
0: Is weird for a Sunday. And then Pop finally is like, well, it's Mother's Day. Okay. Yeah. That makes sense.
1: Hey, you know the lowest amount of crimes in the year happen on, the lowest rate of crimes happen on Mother's Day.
0: That's nationwide?
1: Yeah. I didn't realize that moms were committing that many crimes.
0: You know, that's how they get you.
1: Yeah.
0: So what's funny is this. So now we're playing, and there's nobody else out there. And then finally this golf cart comes up, couple holes in, comes up behind us and drives by us. And they just kind of wave. So they're going to get out in front of us. I'm like, okay. It's one man, one guy, two little kids. So they zip by, they wave, and they went up a couple holes ahead of us to keep playing. And Pop just looks at me and goes, well, I know what she got for Mother's Day. The kid's out of the house.
1: Yeah, that is great. Yeah. I went by and saw my mom. She's doing good. She's on her meds, mm-hmm. so that's always nice.
0: Yeah.
1: She doesn't know how to listen to this show or believe that I'm even on the air.
0: She still doesn't believe you're on the air.
1: I know. But, yeah, we had a nice time, nice little visit. Mm-hmm. And Vicky's mom and sister came into town. I had plans. So I did not... I did not get to see them.
0: Oh, wow.
1: Yeah. So it was a nice little, yeah, Uncle Dan, mm-hmm. Danny, Joni's husband, uh-huh. all hung out with Vicky for a little while.
0: Well, that's cool.
1: Yeah. And I left them alone. Mm. You're welcome.
0: Yeah. See, that's what they got for Mother's Day.
1: Right.
0: Let's see. What else? We were busy Saturday night, so I had to catch the UFC later.
1: Yeah.
0: I did all of that. And believe it or not, yesterday was Billy Joel's 77th birthday. So really? I watched that HBO documentary of his. What a guy. Amazing story. But here's a guy who would do something, be really incredibly successful at it, and just turn around and torpedo it, but with something else completely different. And whatever that other thing was, became really successful. So he would turn around and torpedo that. Man, you got to watch it. It's such an interesting success story because no matter how hard he tried to upset everybody, mm-hmm. he just kept winning.
1: Huh.
0: So there's hope for you.
1: Hey, that's Mike. I'm Chip. This is Drinking Texas Nights.
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0: That's Parker McCollum killing me right here on Drinking Texas Nights. Mike, do you know what we're talking about next?
1: Oh, yeah. You know those pesky little national day of the year calendars that are online all over the place?
0: You know I hate those.
1: I know. I've got one for you coming up.
0: All right. After Morgan Wade, Wilder Days.

0: When I met you, they were even wilder days.
1: Yeah, we have calmed down a little bit. We haven't slowed down at all.
0: No.
1: But we've calmed down a little bit.
0: Quite a bit.
1: And the funny thing is, if you know me, you're probably like, what?
0: He's not lying, folks. Okay, so I mentioned the National Day Calendar, and really today's day is really more about me than you, but I think you would appreciate it. Mm-hmm. It's National Eat What You Want Day.
1: Okay. She won't let me.
0: I know. That might be a different day.
1: Yeah. Anyway.
0: but this one's what, this one's special for me.
1: Not who. So that's that. Okay, that makes sense.
0: Yeah, this one's special for me because
1: you got teeth.
0: Yes. Today, I got to have for the first time in at least since September steak.
1: Oh,
0: steak!
1: Gosh, I have steak every day.
0: New York strip steak.
1: I have steak every day.
0: I know you do. And you tell me about it, not in a mean way.
1: No.
0: But you're just like, oh, man, I had the steak for dinner last night, blah, blah, blah. And I'm like, uh-huh, I had
1: soup.
0: Porridge.
1: Oh, my gosh.
0: But, look at me, full mouth of teeth.
1: I made a steak last week, cooked it on the grill, right? Mm-hmm. It was beautiful, absolutely beautiful. Sliced it up, put it out like almost like a not a tartare, but a... Put some rock salt and pepper on there, ground pepper. Uh-huh. Holy crap. That stuff just, I see my mouth.
0: You're starting to do that mouthwatering thing.
1: Oh my gosh. It was so good.
0: Oh yeah.
1: Vicky's just like, why are you doing it like that? I was like, look at it. try one.
0: How'd you do it? Like on the grill?
1: Yeah. Oh. Yeah. Threw it on the grill, cooked it till about medium rare, mm-hmm. then sliced it up, you know, let it sit, sliced it up, and then, in thin slices, mm-hmm. and threw it down almost like a seared tuna, right?
0: Okay.
1: And threw it down on the plate and just went over it with rock salt and ground pepper.
0: Nice.
1: Oh my gosh. Mm-hmm. It just melted, you know, because it was, I think it was either choice or prime. Mm-hmm. So it was perfect. Yeah. Oh my gosh.
0: Yeah.
1: I'm going to have to.
0: I don't know. I don't know because Joanne bought the meat.
1: Yeah.
0: I trust her with meat. Uh-huh. And
1: you better.
0: So I just prepped it. But yeah, just, you know, gave it a tenderizing and then a rub in olive oil and then used the Kinder buttery steak and
1: So you put way more stuff on it than I do.
0: Yeah, I do the iron skillet sear and then let it bake.
1: You do it? Do you throw a tenderizer on there as well?
0: No. I poke it full of holes.
1: Oh,
0: yeah.
1: Huh? You're a weirdo. You're from California. That makes sense.
0: It's to die for.
1: You got to get Alberta beef.
0: Oh,
1: 2 minutes on each side. Get the sear marks.
0: Yeah, flip every minute.
1: Hey, that's Mike. I'm Chip. 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

0: Millsap on Drinking Texas Nights. He wouldn't have missed that for the world, and I am glad you're not missing this. Because, you know, we're having a good time, and we're hoping that that radiates out.
1: Hey, Mike, what's your current favorite song?
0: If I had to pick one, and I'm gonna, it would be Dry Spell by Casey Musgraves.

0: Vaseline Wilson. Hang tight, honey. Right here on Drinking Texas Nights. Man, that song rocks. If you don't have your feet tapping, your hips moving to that, just turn the radio off.
1: I know. What's wrong?
0: Why are you even listening?
1: Well, maybe they're not foot stomping because they're confused or angry like I am. We were talking about last week, and I don't remember what day, because I'm not even sure it was on the air, but we were talking about...
0: we talk a lot.
1: We're talking about like sports shows, talk radio.
0: Oh, yeah.
1: The opinion guys.
0: Yeah. Oh, right after we had that conversation,
1: uh-huh.
0: Skip Bayless and
1: Stephen A.
0: Yeah, we're on the same show. First time in what, 5 years or something like that?
1: It's been a while. Yeah. You know, ever since, I don't think Skip got fired. I think he up and left for a better offer.
0: Okay.
1: Because he went over to Fox Sports back when they were...
0: Right.
1: Back when they were pretty... You know what?
0: I think they had a falling out.
1: It's been 10 years.
0: Yeah.
1: It's been 10 years since Cowherd went over there and Skip followed him, so 9 or 10 years.
0: It was 10 years. I remember the commercial now.
1: And it's so funny because we're having this conversation. I'm not trying to get you on a rant or anything, but I got you on a rant about
0: the two biggest idiots in sports.
1: Sports talk in general and hot takes and, you know, what happened to the news and this and that. And you did say, yeah... The worst ever is you know,
0: Skip, and then and closely Steven. Followed by Stephen A. Smith. Yeah.
1: And I agreed because, you know, 10 years ago, that was a show on ESPN that I kind of watched because I would just let it run.
0: Yeah.
1: You know, I'd watch a show before it and the show after it, and it was just there, and I hated it. And ever since Skip left, I knew where he went, but I'd never watched him again.
0: Right.
1: And
0: Skip.
1: And we mentioned those two, and there they are on TV together.
0: Yeah, we ought to start mentioning better stuff like like boobies that we want to see or us hitting the lotto.
1: You know,
0: because
1: I can't believe you went out there and manifested, of all things.
0: Oh my gosh.
1: Skip and right. Stephen A.
0: If we were going to manifest something, I would hope it'd be better than that.
1: Everybody gets one, and that's how you spent yours.
0: Oh my gosh. The damn genie. I should have never rubbed that lamp. Golly. You know, you told me. You said, don't rub a
1: don't,
0: chip.
1: Don't rub a chip. Don't.
0: That was my mistake.
1: It's just you're gonna say something clever, and it's just going to lead to misery.
0: Yeah. And it did. Did you watch it?
1: I did not. Yeah. Well, I wasn't about to.
0: No, I refused.
1: I saw it on there, and I just scrolled through. Watched something else.
0: Yeah, there was no way I was going to watch that.
1: They're not bringing them back, I hope.
0: I have no idea, and I don't care because I will not watch it either way.
1: Mm-hmm.
0: All right. Hopefully you're listening to us not thinking the same thing.
1: I know.
0: That's Mike. I'm Chip. 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

0: That's Josh Abbott Band, Selfish. I believe they were the number one song in the state last week.
1: They were.
0: That's the last year. Maybe. I don't know. Up next, Chris Stapleton, White Horse. I love this song.

0: That's the devil.
1: Yes. If you listen to Drinking Texas Nights, you probably heard us refer to Chris Stapleton as such. It's not that we don't love him.
2: Oh, we do.
1: Mm-hmm. Yeah. But
2: hell, Satan.
1: That's not what I'm saying.
2: No? Okay. My bad. I thought we were in the elite now.
1: No.
2: Okay.
1: I will let you know when we're in the elite.
2: Wow.
1: Just because you were able to resurrect Skip and Stephen A.
2: Hey, I'm just saying.
1: Doesn't give you superpowers.
2: Maybe it does.
1: You know what else is going away? The late night or late show with Stephen Colbert.
2: Okay, I am not gonna manifest bringing that back.
1: don't. That's, you know, it's tragic because it was a great show. It was Letterman's show.
2: Yeah,
1: and then he gave it to Colbert. At the time he did, Colbert was hilarious. He was on the Daily Show. He was so funny.
2: And he completely changed.
1: Yeah,
2: he brought a lot of politics into it, mm-hmm. and just changed his mindset and turned a great show into what it is today.
1: I don't mind political humor, but it has to be funny.
2: It has to be funny, and you have to hit both sides. Mm-hmm. You can't just focus on one person.
1: Yeah,
2: because when you focus on one person, that is
1: half the country gets annoyed.
2: Yeah, you know? More than half. Yeah, I mean, what's his name that has the late show? And I can see him. I can't think. It was Bill Maher, mm-hmm. The science guy.
1: Okay.
2: He started off as completely liberal, mm-hmm. and then he changed his mindset and is hitting both sides.
1: He didn't change his mindset.
2: Well, actually, you know what? He was middle of the road.
1: Yeah,
2: actually,
1: he was always middle of the road.
2: Yeah, and he hits both sides.
1: Yeah.
2: I can appreciate that. Absolutely. I can understand that. But if you just go after one person, whether I'm a fan of that person or not, it doesn't matter.
1: Yeah. So anyway, they're giving him the send off. I think his last show is May 21st, and so starting tonight for the next 2 weeks, it's just going to be a big extravaganza. And,
2: yeah.
1: Tonight's show, if you're interested, is going to feature a reunion of the Strike Force Five. So these are all late night show hosts who do hate Trump. So Jimmy Fallon, Jimmy Kimmel, Seth Meyers, and John Oliver will be with Colbert tonight. Now, a decade ago, that would be hilarious.
2: Oh, yeah.
1: Yeah. But really, John Oliver's the only one that's still funny out of that bunch.
2: Yep.
1: And then Letterman himself, who launched The Late Show on CBS in 1993.
2: Is he coming back?
1: He is. He handed it over to Colbert in 2015. He will be a guest on Thursday. That might be worth watching. I don't know.
2: Letterman is still funny. He did a show on, was it YouTube or something like that? I can't remember. Mm-hmm. But he did a show that was, it was pretty funny.
1: Really?
2: Yeah, where he because he was a comedian.
1: Right.
2: And
1: he was a comedian before he was a talk show host. Well, I think all these guys were.
2: Yeah. Oh, yeah. Absolutely. Mm-hmm. And that's, you know, think on your feet and hopefully be funny and public, too.
1: I remember the original Dave Letterman. He reminded me an awful lot of the legendary Super Dave Osborne.
2: Oh, yes.
1: Mm-hmm.
2: Yes, we have a friend that reminds me of him.
1: Yeah.
2: We may or may not see this weekend.
1: Oh, here's hoping.
2: Yeah, Solentrop?
1: Yeah.
2: Yeah.
1: And if that's a reference nobody got, there is a Super Dave Osborne documentary right now on Netflix.
2: Oh, I'm going to have to watch that.
1: You're going to have to.
2: That was hilarious.
1: That dude, I mean, other than the unknown comic, may have been the greatest funny man of the 70s.
2: Yep.
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0: Neither rain, sleet, or snow will keep drinking Texas Nights from their appointed rounds, although a warm beer could cause some problems.
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0: Randy Travis, and he knows it's over. I mean, he does, doesn't he?
1: No.
0: Oh, man.
1: No, he's got to move on, Mike.
0: Look, Yogi Berra told him, son, go home. Anyway, up next, Riley Green with Change My Mind.

0: Jesse King, George Strait with She Let Herself Go.
1: Yeah, it happens a lot, you know, post-marriage.
0: Mm-hmm. Yeah.
1: I mean, not in my house.
0: Oh, you're not. You're never getting a divorce.
1: No.
0: Yeah.
1: No.
0: It. She literally means death do you part.
1: or kilt. Either way.
0: Whatever.
1: Either way. Whatever. But so this is the God. Look at the clock on the wall. This is the 9 o'clock hour. Mm-hmm. And you know, a lot of our listeners have to go to work in the morning, so they're going to be tuning out. So I want to make sure to get this in now in case they're looking for breakfast options.
0: Okay.
1: So there is a brand new breakfast menu of all places at Dairy Queen.
0: Really?
1: Yes.
0: Does anybody go to Dairy Queen anymore?
1: I don't know. I haven't been since, you know.
0: I would if they were a sponsor.
1: Oh, we're going to have to talk to somebody. Well, especially now that they got this new breakfast menu. They call it the Breakfast Collection.
0: Okay.
1: Now, it is Dairy Queen. So there are three items. 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
0: Okay.
1: 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And third, piece de resistance, the new Cinnamon Toast Crunch Dip Cone. It's a cake cone.
0: Oh, okay, hold on.
1: Fitted with vanilla soft serve, dipped in a cinnamon cereal flavored coating with crunchy cereal bits and sprinkled with cinnamon.
0: So are they actually opening up for breakfast, or is it just breakfast items during lunch and dinner?
1: Yeah, no, they're not opening for breakfast. They just have these breakfast menu items, and they're all ice creamy. Oh,
0: so yeah, you confused me there because
1: you're looking for eggs.
0: Start your day off with the beetus, with the sugars.
1: Yeah, well, usually it struck me as funny because that's the way they rolled out the announcement that they now have a breakfast menu. Like, awesome. I didn't know they were open for breakfast. God. They're not.
0: So you're from California. You probably don't know this. Dairy Queen, and I jokingly say, does anybody still go to Dairy Queen? Because every small town in Texas knew that they had made larger town status when they got a Dairy Queen.
1: When the Dairy Queen opened?
0: Yeah. Yeah, and they were great because that's where you went. Uh-huh. Everybody showed up to the Dairy Queen. That's what you did. And then Sonic started popping up. But that's either... There's one of two things that made you medium-sized town. Yeah, not city yet, but still town.
1: No longer a hamlet.
0: Yeah. It was... you got a stoplight and a Dairy Queen.
1: Oh, man.
0: Hey, growing up, I grew up in Irving, right? So all these small towns, small country towns around us, and yeah, that Dairy Queen popped up. Like, holy crap, this town made it.
1: I know. Wow. You know, Hutto's got a Dairy Queen.
0: Do they?
1: They do.
0: Where's it at?
1: It's
0: Are you just making this up?
1: No, it's across the highway from the high school.
0: Okay. Okay. Yeah. I guess I knew that. Brown Rock, I know, has one right on 79 and 35.
1: Yep. I've been to that one.
0: Yeah.
1: Sometimes you get a blizzard craving. Now I can have one for breakfast.
0: What was your go-to? Was it just a blizzard?
1: Yeah, a chocolate-covered cherry.
0: Whenever I went to Dairy Queen, I would get the dude. It's a chicken fried steak sandwich.
1: Oh, really?
0: Yeah. Back in the day, just and I would, you know, I'm a plain and dry type of guy, but I would get the mayonnaise. The dude.
1: I went there once and got tacos, beef tacos.
0: Oh, yeah.
1: And surprisingly, not wonderful. Horrible. Yeah.
0: Yeah.
1: Yeah.
0: Well, there you go. Hey, that's Mike. I'm Chip. This is Drinking Texas Nights.
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0: Texas.
1: That's Cody Johnson. Blame Texas right here on Drinking Texas Nights. Stick around. We're going to talk about a conversation I had with my mom and just hopefully ease some of your minds right after Miranda Lambert, White Liar.

0: Miranda Lambert on Drinking Texas Nights. You know, I can't think of too many sweeter sentences than that right there.
1: Miranda Lambert
0: on Drinking Texas Nights.
1: Oh, I like that.
0: See? We should make t-shirts.
1: Ooh. Yes.
0: But, okay, you tease the people. and this is what I love. Quite often before you head over to the studio, you'll stop and visit your mom.
1: Yeah.
0: And you almost always bring me a story.
1: Yes, more times than not.
0: So you have maybe a Mother's Day conversation on you?
1: Oh, yeah. So we were driving, because she doesn't get out of the house. She doesn't have a car. She lives in an apartment complex. So I go pick her up, and all she has is the TV. That's all she wants. Mm-hmm. So she listens to the news. She listens to this, that, the other. And whatever you think about the news, whatever, you know. We're driving up to CVS to pick up her meds, and she says, gas prices are kind of high. I was like, well, they're actually coming down a little bit. And she's like, I hope we don't go to war with Iran, because then they'll really get out of whack. I said, well, we kind of already are. And she goes, well, over there, yeah, but I hope they don't come over here. I was like, the entire South hopes they do, Mom. I was like, you don't have to worry about that. There's portions of the country where they could come in and they could probably take over fairly easily. However, if they even thought about coming to the South, you would hear a collective, yeehaw, FAFO, sons. And
0: Lord.
1: Yeah, just a...
0: You know,
1: I've been saving these up for a long time.
0: You know, sometimes people learn from movies, because they have made 7 Jurassic Parks.
1: Yes.
0: And yet scientists are still cloning mammoths and dodo birds. And
1: yes.
0: And they've discovered some dinosaur DNA and they're tinkering with it.
1: Yeah. Or the AI with Terminator.
0: Uh-huh.
1: Yeah.
0: There's like 7 Terminators. Uh-huh.
1: Yet we're still dealing with AI.
0: But there's one Red Dawn. Well, there's two of them, but it's the same movie twice.
1: Yes.
0: One Red Dawn, and there's not been an invasion.
1: Oh, no. No, because the rest of the world was like, oh, is that what would really happen? Oh, yeah. Yeah, and that's just the kids. That's kids having fun. You get the adults out there. Those kids, by the way, those kids, remember it came out in the 80s. Mm-hmm. Those kids are now adults. Mm-hmm. And we're ready.
0: Oh, yeah. Well, it's that whole Gen X thing.
1: Oh, yeah.
0: Yeah. I saw a post today. It says, you know, Gen X, and it just had like 5, what do you call them, qualities. Uh-huh. And yeah, they're all absolutely right.
1: Yeah.
0: You know, self-sufficient, doesn't like nonsense.
1: Yeah, no feelings.
0: We'll fight you.
1: Yeah.
0: You know? Oh. Yeah. Words can't upset them. Things like that. It's like, okay.
1: We were at that concert, Stoney LaRue concert, and Lana said something to me. She goes, oh, I didn't mean to hurt your feelings. I looked at her, and she just goes, I know you don't have feelings, Chip. Hey, that's Mike. I'm Chip. This is Drinking Texas Nights.
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drink, swear, steal, and lie. No, I mean, that's not an order. That's not, it's not even a suggestion. It's just a song, folks. Just a song. However, we trust you. That's Michael Peterson on Drinking Texas Nights. Up next, Sonny Sweeney with From a Table Away.

heart every day. I might get a little tired on the weekend. 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Come Monday morning, I'm right back with the crew.

0: this song for the working man.
1: He probably understood why you didn't go fishing because of that song right there, the Working Man Blues.
2: See, I had to work that day.
1: You didn't.
2: I didn't.
1: No.
2: But I didn't know that.
1: Yeah, you were young.
2: And
1: stupid.
2: Yeah.
1: And you didn't have saddles and spurs like Tristan Mraz.

0: greatest country duo of all time. Brand New Man right there by Brooks and Dunn. You, my friend, you were trying to start a fight with one Scotty.
1: Was I?
0: Yeah.
1: When?
0: Scotty Bennett. You said, or was it Rita that you were trying to start a fight with? Because you said Brooks and Dunn are basically Hall & Oates. Fight me.
1: I did. I was poking Scotty a little bit because they were talking about boy bands on the morning show, and I'm just kind of listening because again, that's one of Rita's series that she watches that binge watches is a, you know, Making the Band or whatever, and it's just this documentary of all the different boy bands all put together and how they come together and how they all get messed up and blah blah blah, and so Scotty,
0: I think I've actually seen that.
1: So Scotty went ahead and said, well, you know, Brooks and Dunn were a boy band, and I was like, what? And he goes, well, you know, they were put together. They were two guys that didn't know each other, and the, you know, record company said, hey, let's do this. Well, that is how Hall & Oates got together.
0: Yeah.
1: They knew each other because they were like in high school together and they played in different bands. So they always knew who each other was. But neither one of them was going anywhere. And the record company said, hey, team up.
0: Yeah. And grow that mustache.
1: Grow that mustache out. Let's record this Boot Scootin' Boogie. Let's go.
0: What was
1: I mean, they didn't record that one,
0: right? Well, I mean, Brooks and Dunn did.
1: Oh yeah.
0: Oh gosh, the Big and Rich, were they the same way? I think they were.
1: You know, I don't know their origin because I know John Rich has done a lot of solo stuff.
0: I'm pretty sure they were the same way. And there's a couple of others out there, like the Brothers Osborne.
1: Yeah, I'm joking. Well, their parents made them team up,
0: right? No, that's a joke. But yeah, I thought that was hilarious.
1: So I threw that in there. You know, Brooks and Dunn are just country. Hall & Oates, fight me. But Scotty just answered, no, you know, that's true.
0: Yeah,
1: yeah, it is.
0: Yeah, because you would just push him over. That's an unfair fight. Although if he flies up front behind you, he might. He'd probably win.
1: I'm just gonna say, in the time I've known Scotty, that he's been in that scooter, in that hover round, he's knocked me over more times than I've knocked him over.
0: Yeah, we should probably work on that. You got some catching up to do, Mike.
1: Well, I'm back in the gym. So
0: as I told those guys on Thursday, when Scotty was trying to get through and the guys were getting out of the way, I said, just push him over.
1: Yeah.
0: Now, if they,
1: yeah, he took a swing at you.
0: Oh yeah, who, Scotty?
1: Yeah, but he was driving. He was driving away. So yeah. Yeah.
0: Oh my gosh! But to be fair, if anybody did that, oh, they'd have hell to pay.
1: Oh, it's true.
0: Yeah. Hey, that's Mike. I'm Chip. This is Drinking Texas Nights.
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That's Luke Combs. Sleepless in a Hotel Room right here on Drinking Texas Nights. Stick around. Mike is going to tell you what happened this day in history right after Travis Tritt. It's a great day to be alive.

0: It's a great day to be alive. That's not just Travis talking. That's you. That's me. And that's our old buddy, Corey Morrow.
1: Oh, yeah.
0: Okay, so that is the original, mm-hmm. right? That's the version that everybody knows. But the first singer to record it was Corey.
1: Oh, we've had this conversation.
0: And he didn't get it released before Trit did.
1: Oh, yeah.
0: Which is too damn bad because that's such a great song.
1: It really is. Hey Mike. Mm-hmm. What happened this day in history?
0: Oh, I've got some good stuff here. On this date, 1969, the British comedy troupe Monty Python officially formed.
1: Really?
0: Yeah. So their formation was kind of a strategic merger between two established comedy writing teams that had been writing for different TV shows. What happened was John Cleese was kind of the star of the group. Mm-hmm. And... who weren't a group yet, he got offered a show. And so right away he called his co-writers from his show and these other writers from the other show to say, hey, let's work together. And they just said, okay, sounds good. So that's where they came up with, Palin and, who was it? Gilliam.
1: Austin?
0: No, Jones and Graham. Mm-hmm. Yeah, Monty Python. You'd know them if you saw them.
1: Oh, I know. Yeah, I know exactly who you're talking about. Yeah. But I'm of a certain age.
0: That's true. Oh man. yeah, one of the. It's funny. I saw. I first saw the Flying Circus on PBS. Of all things.
1: Really?
0: Yeah, and it was just a non sequitur sketch show. If you've never mm-hmm. seen Monty Python's Flying Circus, look it up. It's on YouTube. It's some of the most bizarre little skits you'll ever see. And then they made that movie, Holy Grail.
1: Yeah.
0: And I watched that. That was completely financed by Led Zeppelin and Pink Floyd, by the way.
1: Was it really?
0: Yeah. That's nice. Where they got their money. And first time I saw it, I thought it was weird. And then about 100 times after that, I thought it was brilliant. Also, on this date, 1977... We talked about this last week. Major League team owner Ted Turner managed the Atlanta Braves. So,
1: Oh, by the way, Bobby Cox died.
0: Yes, I saw that. I saw that. That was
1: Saturday.
0: Saturday? Yeah.
1: Yeah.
0: Yeah, he was a Braves manager for mm-hmm. 25 years.
1: Yeah, he was 83.
0: He won like 25 pennants, but only one World Series. I say only. That's one more than I got.
1: Which is stupid.
0: It's actually one less than I've got. Ted Turner, who owned the Braves, he had just bought them in 76. In 77, they were on a 16-game losing streak. So he didn't fire the manager, like I said last week. He sent manager Dave Bristol on a 10-day scouting trip.
1: Yeah.
0: And he took over as the manager. Lost that game, so they lost 17 in a row. But then, the NL president and the commissioner stepped in and said,
1: you can't do that.
0: Anybody with a financial interest in the team cannot manage. So it's the Ted Turner rule. So still on the books.
1: That's what happened to Pete Rose.
0: that's exactly it. And then finally, on this date in 1858, Minnesota becomes the 32nd state. What's your favorite Minnesota thing?
1: Oh, nothing anymore.
0: No.
1: Because, did you see they changed the flag and it looks like a butthole?
0: No. No.
1: Yeah.
0: I didn't. I'm going to have to look that up. Mm-hmm. Mine's easy. Shell's beer.
1: Oh, okay.
0: Just barely more than Prince.
1: Yes. Oh, Prince. Mm-hmm. Come on. But Shell's will get to you.
0: Shell's is the second oldest American lager.
1: I actually forgot about Shell's.
0: Yeah.
1: It's so good.
0: Everybody knows Yingling is the oldest.
1: Yeah.
0: 1829. Shell's is still brewing since 1860, I believe.
1: Yeah, we had a friend that used to bring that down to us, and he doesn't anymore.
0: I know. He brings it down for himself.
1: Yeah.
0: Yeah.
1: Well.
0: And now I know where his new house / garage / workshop is, so I'm going to get some.
1: There you go. That's Mike. I'm Chip. This is Drinking Texas Nights.
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That's Blackhawk every once in a while right here on Drinking Texas Nights. And up next, Eli Young Band, Drunk Last Night. That happens every night, I think.

0: Is it safe? Kenny Rogers, 20 years ago. Hey, you don't suppose that's like a prequel to Tim McGraw's 30 years ago?
1: Ooh.
2: You know what? It might be the same time frame.
0: It might. Gonna have to do more research.
2: And math.
0: Well, no math. Well, I'm doing that. How about some Mike Ryan? It's hard to write a love song.

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1: 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And heartily endorsed by Rita Balloon. 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

0: Here's a song I wrote on a plane between Dallas and Austin. Going to El Paso. Whoops. Now this is what gave us the idea to come down here. This is a song about a guy that probably did as much for our kind of music as anybody.
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or from. 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
2: And good morning. Don Miller with your news headlines. After the damaging storms this past weekend, calmer weather is on tap for the remainder of this upcoming work week. And we'll be warming to 85 today with 90 tomorrow and the low 90s forecast for Thursday through Saturday. There is no chance of rain. Negotiations appear to be deadlocked and the ceasefire is on the edge. That appeared to be the situation yesterday between the United States and Iran, with both sides labeling each other's peace proposals unacceptable. Now, the threat of renewed conflict has left the global economy imperiled by the standoff over the Strait of Hormuz. The latest offer from Tehran was labeled by Iran as reasonable and generous hours after President Trump dismissed it as totally unacceptable. Trump did not give details of the proposal nor the reasons for his dismissal of it. In other news, the man charged with attempting to assassinate Mr. Trump at the White House Correspondents' Dinner last month pleaded not guilty at an arraignment yesterday in federal court. Cole Allen was handcuffed and shackled as he was brought into court. Now, speaking on his behalf, Allen's public defender said her client, quote, pleads not guilty to all four counts as charged, including attempting to assassinate the President of the United States. During the April 25th incident at the Washington Hilton Hotel, Allen, armed with multiple guns as well as knives, sprinted through a security checkpoint near the event where Trump and other White House officials gathered with journalists. He was arrested after an exchange of gunfire with a Secret Service agent who fired at him several times. Allen was not hit, but the officer was, but survived thanks to a bulletproof vest. Now, Assistant U.S. Attorney Charles Jones advised the court that they plan to start producing their first bit of evidence by the end of the week. Elsewhere, 18 passengers from the cruise ship at the center of the hantavirus outbreak are now back in the United States and being monitored at various medical units. Two residents of Texas were confirmed to be aboard that ship. It was later determined that they live in the Houston area. Now, passengers aboard the vessel began flying to their home country Sunday with the task completed yesterday. Three of the cruise ship passengers have died, and six people, including one American, with confirmed or suspected cases, are being quarantined. Now, health authorities continue to assert that the risk to the broader public is low and not easily transmitted from person to person. However, the Andes strain detected on the cruise ship may be an exception. Symptoms include fever, chills, and muscle aches, which usually show between 1 and 8 weeks after exposure. In state and local news, authorities in South Texas are investigating a grim discovery after six people were found dead inside a rail car near the Texas-Mexico border. Police responded after a Union Pacific employee called to report the casualties. Laredo police said the rail yard is miles long and it could have been many days or weeks before the bodies could have been discovered. The chief medical examiner for Webb County, Texas, confirmed that five males and one female were recovered in connection with the incident. The preliminary cause of death is heat stroke, as temperatures in that area reached over 100 degrees. In sports, NBA, the Minnesota Timberwolves are determined to make this a series after their 114-109 victory over San Antonio on Sunday, which even the best of 7-2 apiece. That game saw Spurs superstar Victor Wembanyama ejected for committing a flagrant foul, missing the final 32 minutes. The good news is the league announced he will not be suspended and will be ready for Game 6 from the Alamo City, which is tonight. In Longhorn sports, after winning their first SEC tournament title over the weekend, the Texas softball team learned that they will be the number 2 overall seed in the NCAAs, which begin for them on Friday. The defending national champs will host a regional and will take on the Wagner Seahawks, a team with a losing record in the first round beginning at 3 on Friday. Oddly, Alabama, the team Texas beat in the SEC final, is the number 1 overall seed, followed by Texas, OU, Nebraska, Arkansas, Florida, Tennessee, and UCLA. In Major League Baseball, both the Astros and Rangers will continue their respective series tonight at home, with Houston battling the Mariners and Texas taking on Arizona.
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0: Joe D. Messina heads Carolina Tales, California. You got the morning show, Coke Radio, Scotty and Rita, and all brought to you by Kalahari. Good morning, Tuesday. 63 out there, a little chilly. Our weather is, talk about a bipolar vortex. One day it's pouring down rain and 50 degrees. The next day it's 90. It was hot yesterday. Was it hot up there?
1: You know what? I never set foot outside yesterday, so I am not sure.
0: You are not the one to ask.
1: Not the one to ask.
0: How was the temperature like inside your bed?
1: You know what? I had a heating pad on, so yes. It was nice and warm and toasty.
0: How is your shoulder?
1: You know what? It's better. It really is better. Is it gone completely? No. But is it like shooting pains up my arm? No. That's gone away. So I think we're doing the right stuff.
0: Do I need to meet you surreptitiously this weekend and slip you some gabapentin at a gas station?
1: Well, my husband is coming to town, so perhaps. Sure. But did I tell you what I did? This is embarrassing, and I probably shouldn't admit it because it makes me sound like a drug addict.
0: Okay, you've admitted some pretty bad shit. I mean, stuff on the radio. So what's the old quote? I've done a lot more for a lot less.
1: Yes. Okay. So I knew specifically that I needed the steroid and the gabapentin because that's what helped me last time. Well, my doctor, being a doctor, she's like, we're going to start out with the muscle relaxer first before I give you the pain medicine, which makes you feel like you're a drug seeker.
0: Right.
1: Makes you feel like you're begging to not be in pain. But, you know, I'm going to let her do what she wanted to do.
0: And I thought gabapentin wasn't necessarily a narcotic.
1: Yeah. It's not something that, like, and that's the crazy thing. If I would have ask, oh no, I'm in so much pain. Can I have some oxycodone or whatever? Yeah. That wouldn't touch this.
0: Nothing
1: type
0: stops
1: of pain.
0: The pain except for the oxy.
1: Yeah. I need some severe pain medication. Yeah.
0: And a script for weed.
1: And so my husband's like, I'm pretty sure we have some gabapentin from last time. I'm like, well, let's dig around. So we've got the shoebox full of old pills that you're supposed to get rid of, you know, you never do.
0: Everybody's got one of those under their counter.
1: Yeah, ours is above the refrigerator.
0: Really?
1: If you want to break into my house and steal our drugs.
0: The Blue House.
1: Well, sure enough, we had some gabapentin for the dog.
0: Is it the same dosage?
1: It's the exact same dosage. It's 100 milligrams. And I was like, you know what?
0: Are you doing a suppository or are you snorting it?
1: No, I'm just swallowing her down. And it has helped tremendously. So I guess if I'm into the drug pills, then... for the dog, it's just bottom of the barrel. Like, I am a drug addict.
0: No, shut up. Yeah, I mean, because I've been offering you mine because I was given some for my aches and pains, for my nerve pain, I guess a year ago. And they gave me a full bottle of like 90. And wow. I took two. And gabapentin, when we discovered gabapentin, when they gave it to my mom like 6, 7, 8 years ago in the hospital, and she went out of her mind. And then, so I was always kind of leery about it because they said, we at the beginning, we were like, okay, is this dementia or is this medication related? And the doctor said that gabapentin can cause that kind of actions in people. And so I took it when I got nerve pain and I had weird reaction as well. I had the weird dreams. I had like disassociative, you know, I'd be sitting there and like, I'm not necessarily in my body right now. And it was just weird stuff. So I literally took two. I put the bottle in my drawer and there it sits. And so I offered you last week because you were bad Wednesday. You were like, I'm bad. I need,
1: I would have taken anything.
0: Oh dude, you would have done a lot more for a lot less. And you were ready to go. And I was going to drive it up there to you. And you're like, no, I'm going to the doctor. And then the doctor still wouldn't give it to you. But did you call the doctor yesterday?
1: No, I was supposed to.
0: Rita Blue.
1: I know. I even asked you when
0: we were done with the show. I said, what time are you calling your doctor?
1: I just don't want them to think that I'm like a drug addict.
0: But you're asking for gabapentin for nerve pain. You're not asking for narco or narco.
1: I still feel some kind of way.
0: Hey, I need an 8-ball and a bottle of whiskey.
1: That sounds delightful.
0: Whatever works. But yeah, just, you know. I can meet you or I can meet Wes. I got you hooked up, but
1: no, I think he is headed down there this week. So
0: okay.
1: there might be a drug
0: because they scare me and I don't like having hallucinations and dreams and stuff. And they said a certain part of the population will have that reaction. So yeah. I'm glad it works for you.
1: Yeah.
0: Whatever works for you. I'll take the Oxy. I mean, if they're handing stuff out, you know, because I can sell that stuff.
1: Oh, my goodness.
0: Hey, Bob, what's your number? Anyway, so what else is going on in the world? Something we didn't get to yesterday that Kelly reminded me of last night. Did you see? I mean, look, this is kind of gross and kind of horrible, but that Frontier Airlines plane in Denver that hit somebody on the runway.
1: No, I have no idea what you're talking about.
0: Okay, because you actually told me yesterday and then last night again that since you were in bed all weekend, you missed a lot of the news.
1: Yeah, I am so far behind right now.
0: Well, I thought this was fake AI at first, and this is not going to translate well for the radio, so I'm not going to play the audio. But I believe it was Friday at Denver International Airport, a Frontier plane was departing, and they were rolling out. They achieved speed to take off right before they lifted off, and you hear this horrible boom, and the engine flames out. I believe it was the right engine, and the pilot slams on the brakes, declares an emergency, and tells the tower, "We just hit somebody on the runway."
1: Oh no! What? Okay, like a worker?
0: Apparently, no, not a worker. Apparently, somebody had snuck on to the tarmac, which is kind of scary in itself. You're not supposed to be able to do that at the airport, you know, because of terrorism and stuff like that. You sure. You're not supposed to be able to just walk on to the tarmac, but apparently this person did and was walking across the runway and was hit by a Frontier Airlines plane, sucked into the engine.
1: Oh, Lord have mercy.
0: Killed, obviously. And in the video, somebody took a video out the window. A lot of people do this when they're, you know, taking off. It's kind of cool watching a video.
1: Yeah.
0: You see, you hear first a thump. Then you see a big old flame. And then you hear the engine spool back down. But then I've seen it on TikTok several different times of the actual audio from the airline to the tower. Because people can get that pretty easy. And they posted it. And the trick is, when they post audio, they always put like an animation with it, and the animation is what always gives it away if it's AI or real. And I saw some that were completely AI generated, and I was like, this is not real. Sure enough, it was real. And they had to declare emergency. They had to get fire trucks out there to put out the fire, but it killed the engine. It killed the dude on the runway, and the plane had to abort the takeoff. But it happened like, I think, Friday. But it was a lot of talk on social media. But then when something like that happens, all these idiots and the bots get hold of it and they create their own stories with it. And they start posting that audio and the video with fake things. Like, I've seen two or three different versions of it that are completely AI generated. And it's just horrible because you can't believe anything you see anymore. And Kelly even thought it was AI. I'm like, no, not that's real. That's the real one. And it's somebody filming out the side of the takeoff, and you see a flash and hear a thump. And so, I mean, tragic situation, but hey, how do you get on the runway? And plus, Denver International Airport is one of the biggest spread out airports in the country, probably only to Dallas-Fort Worth as far as size. How do you get on the runway? You jump over the fence, you sneak in the airport, and then you're walking across the runway. I don't understand how that happened, but there is an investigation. But just,
1: yeah, it makes me wonder, was he doing it for like a social media bit?
0: Oh God,
1: what's the thing? Or did he have some kind of like death wish, or like what is he doing on the tarmac?
0: You've heard of suicide by cop. Was it suicide by plane? I mean,
1: I don't know.
0: You know, stupid things. You know, you do stupid things, you get stupid prizes. So there's an investigation, but it was real, and I kept seeing it this weekend. And I was like, oh, another fake one. Because there are a lot of fake air traffic control pages out there. And I like watching the real ones. Like, there was one recently where a guy was on a King Air flying him and his family back from Florida to Louisiana. And a King Air is a two-engine prop plane, but it's bigger than like a Cessna, single engine. And the pilot died. And the guy that was being flown with his family had some flight lessons like 18 years previously on a single engine plane. And the air traffic control is trying to talk to him and explain to him how to land this plane. And then what really makes me mad is they will break it into like four parts. And so you're watching the first, you know, and you're riveted. You're into it. You're hearing the talk, the tower to the guy in the plane. And then it's like, click subscribe for part two. And then that's when I throw my phone across the room.
1: I know, it makes me crazy too. You know, like, literally, I ran across something on People Magazine of all the pages. You know, I like to put together the showbiz news. So People Magazine is one of my places that I go immediately. Right. And you probably don't know who this is, but you might. You know who Brianna Chicken Fry is, right?
0: Well, just only because she used to date, what, Zach Bryan?
1: Yes, that girl. And she's on Barstool Sports. She's a podcaster. She's an influencer or whatever. Well, she posted a video of her clearly in a hospital bed.
0: Clearly.
1: And she was just like, oh, the worst pain ever. But she doesn't go into it. Well, I'm on People Magazine and it says, click here to see why Brianna was in the hospital.
0: Oh, heck, you mean clickbait on People Magazine?
1: And so, it gets worse. So I clicked on it. You know what it gave me? Instead of the story, it gave me a QR code.
0: Oh, geez. Was it an external link?
1: I'm not sure because I didn't even try.
0: Man.
1: That, like, really?
0: People.
1: Is that what we're doing now?
0: You sunk so far, People Magazine. Well, it's like Daily Mail where, you know, you go look for, you know, showbiz stories and music stories because that's your forte. I go to Daily Mail and try to find some kind of news that is not disgusting like we just talked about getting the guy getting hit by a plane. I'm trying not to talk about murder and, you know, suicide and nasty stuff and war. We try to keep it light. And I actually had a client meeting yesterday. And
1: how'd that go?
0: It was great. But they asked, and they don't listen to the show very much. And they said, are y'all political? Are y'all a political show? I said, here's the deal. I said, my politics are pretty clear. Rita's politics are kind of vague, but we make fun of the situation no matter what side, because
1: yeah, if it's a pop culture moment, and right now politics are pop culture because of the way that it's being, like, even the White House is out here putting out AI videos. Like,
0: oh my God.
1: It's become pop culture versus, you know, a serious government account.
0: And I voted for the guy, and I'm not going to ask Rita who she voted for, but it's a running joke in their family because Wes is like me. We're very right wing, but it's hard not to make fun of the situations. And we take the situation, you know, if the Democrats do something stupid, we'll call them on it. If the Republicans do something stupid, we'll call them on it. And we try to keep it light. We don't want to get too dark down the rabbit hole because we spent 11 years on the morning show doing that. And it kind of drove me down and kind of wore me out because I don't always want to be doom and gloom. I want to be having fun and talking about current events, but with a positive spin, or with, you know, how do you have fun with this? How can we take what the president posted at 3 o'clock in the morning and have fun with it? But it's not anything meant to be malicious. We're just calling out what's going on because look, if you can't laugh at a lot of this stuff, you'll cry. And the state of the world right now, again, I'm trying not to find stories that depress us. You know, we could talk about hantavirus for another hour. I don't want to do that.
1: No.
0: You know, there are things we do need to talk about. And that's another reason we keep Don Miller around, because he gives us the straight news. He's like, he reports all the news that's fit to print. And, you know, he reports, you decide, blah, blah, blah. But when Rita and I get hold of it, a lot of times some people think we're liberals because we make fun of President Trump. Some people think we're way too conservative because we used to make fun of Joe Biden. But it's all in fun. So I was explaining to the client, you know, how we do it. And they're like, you know, they completely agreed. And they said, we're the same way. And I'm like, well, that's good to hear, because we don't want to offend or alienate anybody. But occasionally we'll get a text. It's like, you guys are just apologists for this crazy government. I said, no, we're actually not. We ask Rita Blue, go check her feed.
1: That's to say, I've never been accused of that.
0: Yeah, I have though. I mean, I've always, and then when we were working with, you know, Bob and Troy and Eric, it when things got political and you add Jimmy Carter to that mix, oh my God, it was all, you know, we're MAGA, we're here, and we're gonna, you know, we don't want anything else. But you kind of follow the people you're hanging out with.
1: When it comes to politics, like, I am not educated enough to give you commentary about how I feel. I really am not. I don't get into it. Like, of course, I've got my opinions and stuff, but no one is tuning into it.
0: Nobody wants to hear my opinion. Nobody wants to hear your opinion. If they want political radio, they know who to listen to.
1: Well, there's plenty of places to get that.
0: Go turn on Fox News.
1: Right. Yeah, exactly. So, no, we're just trying to be silly in the morning. That's it.
0: We're trying to get through the day without, you know, being depressed. And we're trying to keep y'all from being depressed because the news sometimes is cringeworthy. And, you know, we try to stay away from death, dying, and deviled eggs. And, you know, I mean, when Dick Ellis was with us and missed that guy, God, he was a great human being. But when he would do the news, you know, we had a body count tally at the end of every Dick News. And it was like, well, there's only 12 this week and today. But, you know, he was an old news guy from the days that would just report the news. And whether it was an abducted child or a murder or something, I mean, he would put everything in there. And we try to, you know, we try to sugarcoat it a little bit, if that makes any sense. And I'm sure we're just, you know, people are like, yeah, we know Scotty and Rita, whatever. But I think that we try to be as fair as we can, and we try to make you laugh. But I don't ever want to get too political. Now, nerding out is something you can call me on every day. And you know, people do. So I had.
1: Well, do you know what we missed yesterday?
0: What did we miss yesterday?
1: It was Kevin Fowler's birthday.
0: Oh, the Redneck Messiah. Happy birthday, Mr. Yes. Fowler.
1: It was also my dog Dottie's birthday.
0: Aw. Well, already a year?
1: Yeah, she was born on Mother's Day.
0: Wow.
1: Last year.
0: Well, happy birthday, Dottie and Kevin. And I checked the text line sporadically during the show, but I didn't get to it yesterday till after the show. And somebody, Rita, asked, y'all still have the text line? On the text line. And I said,
1: well, if you didn't reply, they probably were like, I don't know.
0: Well, and I was worried because a lot of times they were looking for the other radio station. And I said, yep, it's Coke right here. This is the text line. And they said, oh, good. Does Rita ever see these messages? And I said, she can, but I don't know if she does. And we need to get you on the text line because you can have some fun with these people.
1: I know.
0: And then our friend Brian from Canada, from Ontario, said that he agreed with what I said about the Bible and that aliens are explained perfectly normally in the Bible. No problem there. And we have some serial texters that text us all the time that we love hearing from them. But if y'all have never text us, 512-451-5653, send us anything you want and we'll be here to listen to it. And in the meantime, we're way over time. We got a break. We'll come back with more fun. It is the Morning Show on Coke Radio.
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0: Randy Rogers Band. That's a little song called Drinking Money. It's Scotty and Rita, brought to you by Kalahari. So if you were listening last week, you know my tale of woe. Kelly comes home one day and says, hey, the bank, the lender hasn't gotten our house payment. So she went and looked it up. Somebody had taken the check she wrote and erased the mortgage company and wrote in her name, Lakeisha LaHood. And so we're freaking out. Kelly's really freaking out. When it comes to money, I mean, she handles all her money. She does a really good job at it. But when something like this happens, it stresses her out to no end. And so she called the bank. The bank had just closed. We talked to some friends in law enforcement. And so they said, you need to file a police report. And then tomorrow go to the bank. So we had a deputy come over to the house. We filed a police report. Somebody stole a check out of the mail and wrote it to themselves. And then deposited it into Citibank, into an account number, and was able to take those funds. Citibank cleared the check. Our bank cleared the check. There's a lot of fraud going on here. And so then the next day, she had to go to the bank, not once, but twice. We had to open up a whole brand new account and close the other account. And then she had to go back and fill out something else. So I had to go to the bank twice. Our bank is nothing if not non-helpful anymore with any kind of customer service. And this is the bank that I've been with. Kelly and I've been with. Well, okay, I've been with 31, 32 years. Kelly's been with them longer. And in the last year, they've gotten rid of all their drive-through tellers. It's all automated now, AI stuff. You can talk to a teller, but you have to hit a button, and then they connect you with somebody remotely. It is just gone to crap. But Citibank took the check that had obviously been altered. Our bank took the check.
1: If this Lakeisha, who's clearly a make-believe name,
0: obviously,
1: right? But there is an account. Like
0: That's the thing that freaks me out, is that she had an account at Citibank, because she didn't just cash the check. So
1: do you think that she used fake IDs to set up the account? Like, to set up a bank account, do you have to go in?
0: Yes. Well, okay, no, not anymore. Okay, you could do, like, when I set up the bank account for the radio station,

0: they took off. There's a little design in the top left corner. There, it's what I think they called it, washing a check.
1: Yeah.
0: They took off the.
1: You know what this reminds me of? That Leonardo DiCaprio movie.
0: Oh yeah, when he was he became a pilot and all the different
1: Catch
0: things.
1: Catch Me If You Can. And
0: that was a good movie, by the way.
1: Mm-hmm.
0: But they even took off. They cleared the spot where it was made out to, and even how you write the number, because the check was written for $1,500, and Kelly has a certain handwriting. Her signature was still there, but this person wrote in their name, paid the order of, and then they hand wrote 1500 and whatever, but they didn't write it like Kelly does. And then they deleted our phone number off of there. I guess they didn't want to make calling. But this check was clearly, even the picture we saw from the bank, because now when you go, you know, look at your account, you can click on a check and it'll show you a picture of it.
1: Yeah.
0: It showed us front and back, clearly altered. But Citibank took it. Velocity took it. Oh, I'm sorry. Our bank took it. Thanks, guys. And then, so there's many different levels of fraud. This person obviously set up a fraudulent account at Citibank. They allowed that. So somehow she was able to set up an account in her name at Citibank that obviously is not real, but that is going to be an investigation. Then her stealing our mail is an investigation. And so there's so many different levels to this. Yesterday, this happened last week. I don't remember what day, but yesterday they put the money back in our account.
1: The bank did.
0: The bank did.
1: Nice.
0: Yeah. Not Lakeisha. No. They're long gone. And that's not even a real name. Cause I even looked online and there was a fake Facebook page. I say fake because it had no picture. It had no likes. No, it had no nothing, but it was a Facebook page with this person's name on it, which is a very strange name. It's Lakeisha LaHood.
1: Yeah. So I did, it was Jane Doe or Jane Smith,
0: right,
1: or anything.
0: I did a full search on the internet, a deep dive, as they say. The only person that had the name and the spelling like it was on the check was Lakeisha LaHood. There is somebody serving time right now in North Carolina for drug trafficking with that exact name.
1: Wow.
0: So did these people, these hoodlums steal this person's name, or is this person doing it from jail, or, you know, what's going on here? So last night, Rita Ballew sends us this article. A former U.S. Postal Service supervisor has pleaded guilty to stealing dozens of checks from the mail and passing them to an accomplice. And they are now being sentenced. This person, though, was in St. Louis, Missouri. And the accomplice was also in St. Louis. And they worked at one of these mail distribution centers where all the mail would come through regionally. So we have to mail our checks. And this is another problem, is our bank, not our bank, but the mortgage lender, doesn't do digital banking unless you have an account with them. Well, this bank is in Cuero. So why would we have an account? Why would we have a bank account in Cuero? We don't need one. So Kelly has to mail them the check every month. So it goes from Austin to the regional distribution center in San Antonio and then to Cuero. But this is not our case. This is happening in Missouri. But they caught this person and the accomplice stealing, I don't know how many checks, but it totaled $389,000 or something like that. And 89 checks and dozens,
1: wow,
0: dozens of victims. But this is in Missouri. So who knows if this is happening here? Because that's the other thing we want to know, is how did they get our check? Because it was mailed in an envelope with a stamp. Kelly put it in the box in our neighborhood, the pod. And then it never made it to Cuero. It was intercepted somewhere between our pod and there. So now...
1: But it's just a regular envelope, right? It doesn't say, hey, there's a check inside this envelope.
0: No, it says it's made out to a certain bank. That's the mortgage lender.
1: Okay, to the bank.
0: And maybe that's the only red flag. But so now I had to take the replacement yesterday, and I took it to the blue box at the post office. I'm not taking a chance with it in our pod. Because that's a weak link, I think. If somebody has keys to these pods, they can get mail. Because you're only supposed to have a certain key that the mail deliverer person

0: person has to open the outgoing mail. But those can be probably, I bet that that might be the weak link right there. But it goes from the pod to the post office to the sorting center, the regional sorting center, and then to the destination. So somewhere in there, this check was stolen. But there is an investigation now, and Williamson County is on it, and they finally put our money back in the account. But it's just, it's kind of, it, even though that it's a faceless crime, we don't know who this person is. When you find out somebody's stolen a check out of the mail, changed it, written their name in, and our house payment wasn't made, that kind of, that'll ruin your day. So the jury's still out, literally, and we haven't heard anything back from the police department yet, but they did a full report, very thorough. And we've, she, Kelly even saw the carbon where she wrote the check. So it shows exactly how much it was altered. And, but certainly this is not the only person, the only one that this has happened to. And like the story you shared with us last night, 89 other people were hit in Missouri for a total of $389,000. So keep an eye on your stuff, man. And it sucks having to write a check these days because nobody else wants you to write a check except this one bank. You got to write them a check.
1: I don't even know where my checkbook is. I haven't seen a checkbook in a very long time. I mean, we've got a fancy one, like, yeah, you know, for important stuff.
0: Right.
1: I'm assuming my name's on it. I don't know.
0: I'm assuming. Which name's on there? Ray North, Crystal Campbell, Crystal Cox, Rita Blue. How many names you got?
1: Millions.
0: Millions and millions of aliases. All right. Well, let's break. We'll come back with more Morning Show. It's Coke Radio.
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0: got Coke Radio. It's Scotty and Rita. And hi. Tuesday morning. My phone sex voice.
1: Ew.
0: Rita, thanks. That's not what I was expecting. Ew. Sorry. Gross Rita out. Stay phone sex. At least it wasn't FaceTime.
1: Oh, yucky.
0: Good morning. All right, all this fun brought to you by Kalahari. We got some contests going on right now.
1: Yeah, we do. We've got your opportunity to win tickets to go and see the Bellamy Brothers. They're going to be at the Backyard in Waco on Friday, May 29th. And also tickets for Dale Watson and his Lone Stars. That's all going down in Copeland on Friday, May 22nd. All those tickets up for grabs now. Contest page, CokeFM.com.
0: Okay, I got a question.
1: Okay.
0: What on God's green earth is Dale Watson doing posting a picture of his wife's naked butt on his Facebook page?
1: You know what? I think it originally came from her own page, and right. He just shared it. But it was I think they were trying to get your attention to talk about how you need to support small venues. But sure enough, it was her booty.
0: Well, you sent it to me
1: on the Facebook page.
0: You sent it to me, and I'm like,
1: what is her name? Her name's Celine, right?
0: Celine, and she has been a female model, obviously female, but she's been a model before in certain avenues. Let's just say that. And but you sent me that. I'm like, that's her butt.
1: Now she's wearing I think all she's wearing is an apron,
0: yeah,
1: and some high heels, and yep. She's a very pin-up-y. Well, very
0: good
1: pin-up-y.
0: For you, Dale Watson, and get a beautiful wife. And I've met her; they're great people. I love those guys, and I've spent many times in Memphis with them doing the Ameripolitan Awards and stuff. But I was a little shocked by that post that he shared. I'm like, hello, yeah, Celine.
1: She says, may I have your attention, please?
0: You did.
1: Yeah, you got it.
0: You got it. So anyway, good for them. Good for them. So
1: if
0: you
1: my booty looked like that, I'd be naked too.
0: Oh, but yet I can't say phone sex. Thank you. Rita, okay. Scotty, bad. Got it. All right. You have a story you just posted about the lottery?
1: Yes, a mystery Lotto Texas winner finally came forward just days before losing out on a massive jackpot forever. A South Dakota-based trust just claimed a $78 million Lotto jackpot only 6 days before it was going to expire. Now, this winning ticket was bought back in November at a bait and tackle shop in Brownsville, Texas. And You color in your own numbers. It wasn't a quick pick.
0: Yeah, you should go get the little Scantron sheet and color your own numbers in, which I don't ever do that.
1: Yeah, I don't think anyone does that except this winner.
0: Right.
1: And so under Texas lottery rules, the winners have 180 days to claim the prize before the ticket just becomes worthless. So the deadline was May 14th, but the trust claimed it on the 8th. But here's what's kind of funny. This trust is from South Dakota.
0: Interesting.
1: And they are allowing the actual winner or the winners to stay anonymous. And they decided to take the lump sum cash option worth about $43.8 million before taxes.
0: Wow.
1: Now, Texas does not charge state taxes on lottery winnings, but federal taxes will still be a huge cut because of the trust from out of state.
0: Well, and how many days do they have left before it expired?
1: They had until the 14th.
0: Okay, so just under the wire. And how long do you get to claim
1: 180
0: one?
1: Days.
0: Okay, I couldn't remember if it was 90 or 180. And that's always been a something that I fear, is buying a lottery ticket and then forgetting about it and then winning and then never claiming it. So I haven't bought one since they outlawed the concierge lottery tickets, because I had that app. That
1: yeah.
0: I could buy lottery tickets on the app. And I didn't realize it was one of those, but they were legit tickets. But I'm glad I didn't win, because that would have been probably part of that court case.
1: Well, I think once it's, you know, people always say that you take the payout versus the lump sum. But right. When it's that much money, it's $43 million, you might as well just give me a lump sum.
0: Right. And you can also go reinvest it and make more money off it that way. But I don't know. Well, good for them. But they're not even from around here.
1: Well, they may be, but this trust isn't.
0: Okay. Well, there are two rules for Mother's Day. Do not forget about Mother's Day. And even if you do remember, do not blow it. Mother's Day was last Sunday, right?
1: Yeah.
0: 2 days ago. But if you're just finding that out now, consider yourself lucky to be alive. since Mother's Day fall fails have been hitting the internet over the past day. A bunch of them are sad because no mother wants to feel left out or forgotten. But some of them are just strange. Here are a few. One woman said that her husband ruined Mother's Day by telling her how grateful she should be for all the stuff he was helping her with on Mother's Day. They also had to cancel a trip to his parents because he wanted to smoke weed. And she won't let him drive anywhere after he gets high. So consider yourself lucky if you got through Mother's Day without that kind of smoke. One kid said that their mother got upset when they texted her a happy Mother's Day message. She just said, thanks. When they asked if anything was wrong, the mother said that a call would have been better and that she felt undervalued.
1: I mean, that would hurt my feelings, too.
0: That would definitely. Yeah, I mean, Jack's girlfriend told Kelly happy Mother's Day before Jack did.
1: Well, but, she's a girl.
0: Yeah, she's a girl. Well, number three, one mom shared a card she got from her five-year-old that said, I love you, Mom, but I love Dad more.
1: Oh, Lord, on Mother's Day? Come on.
0: But she took it in stride. She said, nice kid, really nice. At least I get to sleep in. And number four, one mother said she was disappointed because her husband got something for his mother but didn't plan anything for her. He said that he didn't forget Mother's Day, but their newborn was too young to do anything to celebrate, so he didn't prepare anything. Now, the first thing I said to Kelly Sunday morning was, what do you want to do? It's Mother's Day. And she goes, I just kind of want to chill, but I said, you want to go eat? She's like, I could always love some margarita. And so that's what we ended up doing. But, you know, she's not my mom. We did go see my mom. But then Courtney and Brooke called, and they came down, and we all went to dinner with Kelly, or lunch with Kelly at La Margarita. So that's kind of what she wanted. What one mother said, she got a card from her husband, but nothing else. She asked what they should do, and the husband said, I figured we can hang out at the house. She added, each year on Father's Day, I always order cute little things from Etsy. We go out for the day and stuff. So apparently she wanted to go out. But a lot of mothers, or like Kelly said, they didn't want to do anything. They just wanted to chill on Mother's Day.
1: Yeah, every single survey I saw, moms just wanted to be left alone and not have to make any decisions,
0: right,
1: especially the what do you want to do decision.
0: Right. And our girls were trying to push Kelly into another restaurant they wanted to go to. But I was like, look, Mom already said she wants the margarita. Back off. And they did. So anyway, if you blew Mother's Day, you get another chance to make it up this weekend. Just fix it. But we got a break. We got some Don Miller news, weather, sports. We'll be back after that. It's the morning show on Coke Radio.
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1: And good morning. Don Miller with your news headlines. After the damaging storms this past weekend, calmer weather is on tap for the remainder of this upcoming work week. And we'll be warming to 85 today with 90 tomorrow and the low 90s forecast for Thursday through Saturday. There is no chance of rain. Negotiations appear to be deadlocked and the ceasefire is on the edge. That appeared to be the situation yesterday between the United States and Iran, with both sides labeling each other's peace proposals unacceptable. Now, the threat of renewed conflict has left the global economy imperiled by the standoff over the Strait of Hormuz. The latest offer from Tehran was labeled by Iran as reasonable and generous, hours after President Trump dismissed it as totally unacceptable. Trump did not give details of the proposal nor the reasons for his dismissal of it. In other news, the man charged with attempting to assassinate Mr. Trump at the White House Correspondents' Dinner last month pleaded not guilty at an arraignment yesterday in federal court. Cole Allen was handcuffed and shackled as he was brought into court. Now, speaking on his behalf, Allen's public defender said her client, quote, pleads not guilty to all four counts as charged, including attempting to assassinate the President of the United States. During the April 25th incident at the Washington Hilton Hotel, Allen, armed with multiple guns as well as knives, sprinted through a security checkpoint near the event where Trump and other White House officials gathered with journalists. He was arrested after an exchange of gunfire with a Secret Service agent who fired at him several times. Allen was not hit, but the officer was, but survived thanks to a bulletproof vest. Now, Assistant U.S. Attorney Charles Jones advised the court that they plan to start producing their first bit of evidence by the end of the week. Elsewhere, 18 passengers from the cruise ship at the center of the hantavirus outbreak are now back in the United States and being monitored at various medical units. Two residents of Texas were confirmed to be aboard that ship. It was later determined that they live in the Houston area. Now, passengers aboard the vessel began flying to their home country Sunday with the task completed yesterday. Three of the cruise ship passengers have died, and six people, including one American, with confirmed or suspected cases, are being quarantined. Now, health authorities continue to assert that the risk to the broader public is low and not easily transmitted from person to person. However, the Andes strain detected on the cruise ship may be an exception. Symptoms include fever, chills, and muscle aches, which usually show between 1 and 8 weeks after exposure. In state and local news, authorities in South Texas are investigating a grim discovery after six people were found dead inside a rail car near the Texas-Mexico border. Police responded after a Union Pacific employee called to report the casualties. Laredo police said the rail yard is miles long and it could have been many days or weeks before the bodies could have been discovered. The chief medical examiner for Webb County, Texas, confirmed that five males and one female were recovered in connection with the incident. The preliminary cause of death is heat stroke, as temperatures in that area reached over 100 degrees. In sports, NBA, the Minnesota Timberwolves are determined to make this a series after their 114-109 victory over San Antonio on Sunday, which evened the best of 7-2 apiece. That game saw Spurs superstar Victor Wembanyama ejected for committing a flagrant foul, missing the final 32 minutes. The good news is the league announced he will not be suspended and will be ready for Game 6 from the Alamo City, which is tonight. In Longhorn sports, after winning their first SEC tournament title over the weekend, the Texas softball team learned that they will be the number 2 overall seed in the NCAAs, which begin for them on Friday. The defending national champs will host a regional and will take on the Wagner Seahawks, a team with a losing record in the first round beginning at 3 on Friday. Oddly, Alabama, the team Texas beat in the SEC final, is the number 1 overall seed, followed by Texas, OU, Nebraska, Arkansas, Florida, Tennessee, and UCLA. In Major League Baseball, both the Astros and Rangers will continue their respective series tonight at home, with Houston battling the Mariners and Texas taking on Arizona.
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0: Mark Chestnut's version, Rolling with the Flow. Morning Show, Coke Radio, brought to you by Kalahari. Me and Rita Blue over there. Good morning.
1: Good morning.
0: Glad you're feeling better.
1: Yeah, I'm not 100% on the mend, but I do feel better. So thank you.
0: Well, you're welcome. And if you need some meds, just let me know. I can meet Mr. West somewhere. But what list do we have this morning?
1: Okay, here's a good one for you. I'm going to tell you a list of things that are sexy now, but wasn't 20 years ago. We're going to be sexy.
0: Oh, well, can I use my phone sex voice?
1: No, you cannot, because I will vomit. someone asked the internet what's sexy now that wasn't 20 years ago, which would be 2005. And apparently people are really into body positivity. The responses include, number one, eyebrows that aren't pencil thin. Now, that was a big deal in the 90s, early 2000s, as we completely waxed the hell out of our eyebrows.
0: And then just like drew them on?
1: Yeah, we wanted to look like Pamela Anderson, which is really thin eyebrows.
0: Okay.
1: Number two is lack of a tan. It used to be almost everyone went to tanning salons, and now being tan somehow lowered your attractiveness.
0: Like, I ain't gonna lie. I don't need a tan. I mean, I don't look for a tan when I see an attractive woman. I like white pasty skin just like mine.
1: Well, you know, there's such a fine line. I do think everybody normally looks a little bit better with a little golden glow,
0: maybe,
1: right?
0: Yeah, glow.
1: But the way you can spot a bad spray tan, it's just gross to me. When you've got those orange ankles and the orange hands, it's like...
0: Or an orange line.
1: Yeah, I mean, sometimes you just see people and you go, oh, you know, that doesn't look good, but who am I to judge? Number three is lack of tattoos.
0: Well, I thought tattoos were back in and sexy.
1: They are. Yeah, that's what they're saying. That 20 years ago, the lack of a tattoo 20 years ago was sexy.
0: Now, I ain't gonna lie. When I see a picture of a woman, a tattoo used to kind of be a turnoff, but not anymore. It's like, I don't know what it is. I guess I've gotten used to it, but it's okay. You know, just don't put it on your face or something, but you know, tattoos are okay now.
1: This one's so funny. 50-year-olds. 20 years ago, when people turned 50, they looked like they should be on the Golden Girls.
0: Uh-huh.
1: Today, 50 looks like 30.
0: Yes. I mean, thank you, God, and and modern medicine.
1: Because I was about to say, thank you, Botox.
0: But I think the older I get, the older women, you know, I like to look at, I guess, is good. I don't want to see a 20-year-old anymore because that kind of grosses me out.
1: Yeah, because you got kids that age.
0: Well, exactly. I don't want to see anybody that's younger than my kids or their age. So I think I'm age appropriate, if that makes sense.
1: Bald guys with beards. That used to scream midlife crisis, but now it's a whole aesthetic.
0: How about just bald guys?
1: You know what? Yeah. I mean, I think people like The Rock.
0: Well, that's completely bald, like your husband.
1: Yeah.
0: But I mean.
1: You know, the thing is, he has a little bit of hair if he lets it grow. He just doesn't like it because it's so thin.
0: Well, how about guys that look like they're wearing a yarmulke like me?
1: that's a whole aesthetic as well.
0: Yeah, I guess so.
1: number six, we've talked about. You're not turned on by muscular women.
0: No. Too much muscle is kind of a turnoff.
1: Well, see, to me, I think it's like when a woman has like really nice defined arms, because anybody can be skinny, just don't eat. But right. Not everybody could be muscular and toned. And now these women are doing the Pilates.
0: Well, yeah.
1: The trainers. And it is, I think it looks really good. It looks like you're taking care of yourself. I am not women.
0: But I don't want somebody that can kick my ass. Of course, that's kind of hard.
1: There's a fine line. Yeah. You don't want it to look like a man. Right. Yes. Number seven, used to not be sexy, but now is long hair on dudes.
0: Please don't tell me man buns is on there somewhere.
1: You know what? I don't see man bun, but that's where my mind went immediately to the man bun. I do not like a man bun.
0: No, thank you.
1: Smaller breasted women as opposed to big fake ones.
0: Okay. I'm just going to bite my tongue because I think I like them all. Like, was it Rodney Carrington said, any of them, just, we're fine with any of them. Just let us see them. That's all we want.
1: Well, you know, in the 90s, everybody was getting the big giant implants, and they people have really gotten away from that.
0: If they're so big, they're just completely unnatural balloons. That's no. But if they're appropriate size to your body, fine. But they've come a long way as well, because it looks like it used to be you smuggling basketballs, and you know, when they age, then they're smuggling basketballs down by their knees. But
1: well, just
0: again, I ain't complaining.
1: We need to make it fair. Also on the list are bigger chested men, specifically dad bods. We used to make fun of the dad bod, and now it's a whole thing. We like a dad bod.
0: I'm glad. Thank you.
1: Oh, this is
0: funny. How about a grandpa bod? How's that look?
1: An 800 credit score. Now, I think that's sexy here, then, now, whatever. An 800 credit score.
0: Yeah, but that is, I mean, if you got a guy that could handle money and, you know, can take care of things and possibly you, that's got to be sexy.
1: Being a non-smoker. Back in the day when you smoked, it wasn't a turnoff, but now it is.
0: Did you ever date somebody that smoked way back in the day?
1: No, never.
0: That's not fun.
1: It's always been a turnoff for me. I'm sorry.
0: Oh, yeah. You don't want somebody coming at you with a kissing and like, where's your mouthwash? Or take a shot of whatever first because you got cigarette smoke.
1: What about having zero post on social media?
0: That is hinky. I mean, you got to have a little bit of a social media footprint, because if you have zero, it's a little suspicious.
1: But I think there is something to be said about if you're dating a guy, and it would be a turnoff for me if I saw him all up in everybody's comment section. Like, oh definitely. Good morning, beautiful. Like, you know, no, we're not playing that game.
0: Oh, no, not at all. But there's got to be a happy medium, because
1: you don't
0: want somebody dropping into
1: digital footprint. What are you hiding?
0: Right.
1: What
0: are you hiding? Are you in WITSEC? What's going on?
1: We're checking your hard drive.
0: That's right.
1: What about going to therapy? It used to be a turnoff, but now it's sexy.
0: Hey, man, whatever makes you more sane and easier to deal with, boys and girls, I'm all for it.
1: And also,
0: drug yourself up if you need to. Get some Lexapro, some Xanax, whatever you need.
1: Life is better through chemistry.
0: That's right.
1: You'll love this one. Nerdy things like Dungeons and Dragons, magic, anime, and comics.
0: Magic? I used to be a magician.
1: I know.
0: I didn't know. I gave it up to pick up women when I was 7.
1: Yeah. That's the final thing on this list of things that used to not be sexy, but now they are.
0: That pretty much covered the gamut, because the first thing I thought of was tattoos. And then dad bods. But, I mean, that checks out. But also, the biggest thing is you go watch the Golden Girls from the 90s, and they were all younger than we are now.
1: I know. Isn't that crazy?
0: And that's scary, because I didn't think one of them was attractive. But now, 50 is like, great. But I guess just because I got older. But there's definitely something between chemistry and between getting your brain right, and between all the health,
1: the credit score,
0: and the GLP-1s, there's a lot more attractive people walking around today than there used to be. You ever go look at a picture from the 70s or early 80s of a crowd shot? You're like, hey, one good looking person in that whole crowd. Not a single one. So we're going to talk about American Idol during the Blue News, right?
1: Yeah. You know, I haven't watched a single episode, but I did watch, I'd say, 3/4 of the finale last night, so I could have something to talk about.
0: Well, you almost got me hooked last night. I didn't remember, but you said Leanne Womack was going to be on.
1: Yes, and I fell asleep before her performance, but I caught some of it this morning on TikTok.
0: Well, and our goal yesterday was to watch the Kevin Hart roast, but...
1: You know, I watched some of it, and then I fell asleep during my nap time.
0: Well, to be honest with you, I saw so many clips on TikTok yesterday that I wasn't really in the mood to watch it yet. I kind of want to let the fervor die down, and because I've seen all the good ones. I've seen all the good clips of Tony Hinchcliffe, and I mean, there's some, apparently, Chelsea Handler and, what's the host that's from here that, the mustache that does a Trump impression?
1: Oh, Shane Gillis.
0: Shane Gillis. There's some beef there.
1: Oh, really?
0: Everybody was going after Chelsea And then Chelsea was going after Shane and Tony. It was very personal. And, but again, I've seen a lot of these clips on TikTok and just the encapsulated ones, but the show was 3 hours long.
1: Yeah.
0: So Kelly and I were going to go, you know, watch it last night. And then I didn't even suggest it because I kind of want to finish Veronica Mars and then let this die down a little bit. And then we'll watch that. But because I had to go, we finished Veronica Mars, but then I had to go back and watch the first season because I missed the whole first season. So I'm watching it backwards. But it's a good show, though. You watched that
1: before.
0: I
1: love that you're into Veronica Mars.
0: Well,
1: teeny bopper show.
0: Okay. I ain't going to lie. I have heard about it since 2005 when it came out. I had no idea it was Kristen Bell. If I had known it was Kristen Bell, I'd have watched it a lot sooner because I love her. And I like everybody in there. And there's so many Easter eggs and so many stars that pop by. I mean, last night, Aaron Paul was in it from Breaking Bad. It's just, there's so many people that are in that show. Taylor Sheridan's in it as an actor back before he got his big break. So it's kind of cool watching it. It is a little cheesy and it looks like it was made for teenagers, perhaps, but I enjoy it. And I hated the ending. I'm not going to tell you. I mean, we watched it, right?
1: I did, but I don't remember any of it. It was a very long time ago.
0: Yeah, I was very, very disappointed with the ending. But I know. It's a good show. And Kelly started watching it just to kill time. Like if I was out of town or something, she would, because I mean, you can only watch NCIS so many times. And so she started watching that for some reason. And she also watched, you know, she's got her shows that she would always watch. But for some reason, she started watching this. And I came in there one day and I sat down. And I started getting into it and I started asking questions. And then we ended up finishing it together. And then I had to go back and watch the first season. So that's where we are right now. But it's a good show if you've never watched it. And somebody, you even posted something this weekend about, hey, I need new shows to watch because you were stuck in bed.
1: Yeah, and I had a lot of suggestions. I didn't watch any of them.
0: Well, one of them was Veronica Mars. Somebody suggested that to you. But I was going to ask you, what are you watching now? Because they gave you a ton of good suggestions.
1: You know what? Nothing. I've been so just drugged up lately with my muscle relaxers that make you really, really sleepy.
0: Yeah.
1: That I just like to have like white noise, background noise. So I've been solving murders.
0: You know what I do as white noise now is I pull up Pawn Stars on YouTube and I can turn that on and take a 30-minute nap as just background white noise, like you said. And I don't know what it is about it, but it'll knock me out. And that's my latest white noise show. I used to watch just History Channel in general, but now it's just Pawn Stars.
1: Yeah, I like 48 Hours. You know, Dateline, always in a pinch.
0: In a pinch.
1: You can always turn on the Dateline. Actually, on the Peacock app, there is a 24/7 Dateline channel.
0: Oh, well, that's all you need.
1: Mm-hmm.
0: Solving crimes 24 hours a day.
1: That's my husband's like, did I just wake up and hear about somebody getting murdered? I'm like, yeah, yeah. I sleep too every night.
0: You ever turned on one and watched the first 10 minutes and fallen asleep and then wake up and the second one and you watch the last 10 minutes and go, what the hell happened to these people? It's completely, mix two different crimes?
1: I've seen them all so many times. I basically have them memorized.
0: Yeah. I mean, it's just, you wake up, you go to sleep during one and you wake up during a second one. It's like, what did I miss? It's a totally different crime here. All right, we got a break, and we'll talk about, I don't know, what else we got? We got all kinds of stuff. It's The Morning Show on Coke Radio.
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0: Parker McCollum on the morning show. You got Coke Radio. Good morning, everybody. Messages. Send us a text. 512-451-5653. And check it real quick. See if there's anything we need to talk about. Checking text line. No, just Rita needs to get on the text line. That's all. And I sent you the link, right?
1: Like 14 times.
0: Yeah.
1: I don't know where it is.
0: I'll send it to you again. It's easy to sign up. I want you to be able to talk to the texters as well, because you know you have that special brand of humor.
1: If they're mean to me, I'm going to be mean back.
0: No, nobody's mean. The only thing that happens is sometimes people will think they're texting Bob and Eric, and they text us. And when that happens, we're going to read them.
1: That's funny.
0: Every damn time.
1: They do that.
0: They do. Yeah, they'll text us something completely like off topic we're talking about, and I'm like, what is this? And then you go realize, oh, they're not talking to us. They're talking to somebody else. So, all right, we're going to do a little bit of showbiz news right now.
1: Well, I think she's a star, so let's talk about her. I say her. It could be a he. I don't know. I'm talking about the little rescued owlet. If you remember, the great horned owl that comes every year to the Lady Bird Johnson Wildflower Center and has her little babies. Well, one of the little babies passed away, and they honestly thought that the second baby had passed away, but they realized that it was still alive. Aww. So that little baby owl has been taken to the Austin Wildlife Rescue, and now we have an update. The baby owlet has been adopted by Edison. Now, Edison is a female great horned owl, and she's serving as a surrogate mother for the baby Aww. Owl. They posted some of the cutest pictures, and the Austin Wildlife Rescue says that she is, or they just say owlet. They don't know if it's a boy or a girl. In my head, it's a girl.
0: Where do you check on an owl?
1: I don't know. I don't know if they're keeping it a secret. I don't know if you don't know till later on.
0: Right.
1: I don't know. But the owlet is growing by leaps and bounds and has already quite the personality.
0: Well, probably obviously fits right into Austin because they don't know what gender it is.
1: Keeping Austin owls weird out at the Lady Bird Johnson Wildflower Center. I saw this yesterday and I got kind of excited because you know I love this trash. But there's going to be a brand new Bravo show that is going to be featured around a group of wealthy hill country women living in and around Bernie.
0: Really?
1: Yeah.
0: I wonder if they're going to film it at the Dominion where all the rich, really rich people from San Antonio live.
1: Well, Bravo describes the town as picture perfect. The show will be focused on wealth, beauty, faith, family, rodeos, and tradition. The women featured reportedly run ranches and farms, they raise families, and they manage high-end social calendars.
0: And I bet they're all hotter than you know what.
1: You know they are. The network is teasing major drama, including secret relationships Ooh. And forbidden romance.
0: Oh, they're going to turn that little town of Bernie on its side.
1: Oh, can you imagine the drama that is going to happen? I'm going to be here for all of it. They have not officially announced the cast members yet, but if you remember back in 2021, they tried to do the Real Housewives of Dallas, and it just wasn't any good.
0: Because we're used to it here. It's nothing special.
1: Yeah. So they are comparing this hill country version of Housewives. They're saying that they're going to mix it in with the vibe of Hunting Wives. You remember that show?
0: Oh, yeah. Some little lesbian action going on.
1: Yeah. Bernie licking chicken. Definitely
0: now,
1: exciting.
0: Please, for the love of God, tell me they're actually filming it in Bernie and not some soundstage that they think looks like Bernie. Because, I mean, there was a show recently, and I've bitched about this last week, that was supposed to take place in the Texas Hill Country, just west of Austin. And they had freaking mountains. And
1: snow-capped.
0: I can't remember what it was. And it was a takeoff of Yellowstone. It didn't last. It lasted like 3 months. But it was a takeoff of Yellowstone. But
1: was it reality?
0: No, it was a drama. But it was in the style of Yellowstone, not by anybody producing Yellowstone. But it was they're trying to do something similar. It was last year, I'm almost positive, but it drives me crazy. People that have never been to Central Texas think we have like snow-capped mountains outside of Austin.
1: Yeah,
0: you morons.
1: We don't.
0: We don't.
1: We do not. Yeah, I'm going to be watching this, but there's no date or anything.
0: I might even watch that. That sounds kind of chicka chicka bow bow.
1: Well, let's talk a little bit about Matthew Perry, because he is back in the headlines after a new documentary made some disturbing claims about the days leading up to his death. In a new episode of Hollywood Demons, which I do watch, it's on Hulu and it's really good, they're saying that Matthew had allegedly suffered adverse reactions to ketamine treatments, including spiking blood pressures, and he... it says right here, freezing up. I'm not sure what that means. Huh. But he continued to receive the drug from multiple doctors. Investigators claim that he received 27 ketamine injections in the 3 days before his death. The documentary also says that his live-in assistant was taught how to inject him at home. So five people were eventually charged in connection with the case, including two doctors and a woman prosecutor nicknamed the Ketamine Queen. They nicknamed her the Ketamine Queen. Yeah. So anyway, if you're into Hollywood Demons, it's on Hulu. It's really, really good.
0: Now, was his death ketamine or propofol?
1: It was ketamine.
0: Okay, because I got it confused with Michael Jackson.
1: Yeah, but ketamine, isn't that the hog tranquilizer?
0: It's like a horse tranquilizer.
1: Yeah.
0: Yeah, but you and I both have enjoyed propofol.
1: Oh yeah, I mean
0: that's some good stuff, man.
1: It's a bad rap, Michael Jackson.
0: Yeah, thanks, Michael.
1: Of course, we're not taking it recreationally.
0: No, we took it after during colonoscopies. And then the cool thing about propofol is when you wake up, you have this sense of well-being. And what do they call that? Euphoria.
1: Euphoria.
0: It is literal. And they told me that. Did they tell you that going in?
1: No.
0: But I think I might have told you, because I had a colonoscopy and an endoscopy at the same time. And they gave me propofol. They said, when you wake up, you will have a sense of well-being. It'll be fine. It's going to go down like a breeze. And I woke up and I'm like, hey, where can I get me some of this? And I told you, and you had the same exact experience.
1: Yeah. My husband said I woke up and I was just cussing. He's like, stop, be quiet. Stop cussing. I'm like, well.
0: Have you met me? I can't stop cussing.
1: So as far as celebrity news, that's about all that I got going on. But you want to roll into American Idol?
0: You want to save that? I've got some stuff for celebrity news. I mean, sure, you want to save that American Idol stuff, because apparently you know who Benedict Cumberbatch is.
1: I know the name. Did he date Taylor Swift?
0: No, he's in a lot of the Marvel movies as Doctor Strange. He was also, he played a scientist. I think he might have even played Stephen Hawking at an early age. Maybe I'm thinking of a different one, but he's an actor, and I'm not a big fan of his because he's always kind of snooty, but he got into a heated exchange with a cyclist in England, and it's going viral. Uh-oh. In the clip, you see Benedict in his bike helmet approaching another man and accusing him of verbally abusing him. You hear the man tell him, quote, "You're deluded. You're lying. I was behind you the entire time. Oh, no, I verbally abused the guy who completely, repeatedly broke the law. And then you went through a zebra crossing." What? "You went through those three lights." Benedict responded and said, quote, "I did it once." Benedict walking over. You can't hear it on the audio. That's a video clip. But apparently he got in some exchange, and he doesn't seem like a friendly guy. So, I don't know. Melania Trump was going to be the target in one of the jokes during the Kevin Hart roast. And neither you nor I have watched the whole thing. But I did see a lot of roast clips on TikTok. But apparently, one of the writers of the Kevin Hart roast revealed some of the jokes that didn't make the cut. And I always love seeing these.
1: These are always the funny ones, yeah.
0: Yeah, because, what's her name, went on Howard Stern after the Tom Brady roast and read a lot of the jokes she didn't use.
1: Oh, Nikki Glaser.
0: Nikki Glaser, yeah. And she wasn't on this roast, which is crazy.
1: You know what? I saw an interview when they asked her, "Are you going to be on the Kevin Hart roast?" And she said she was just too busy and she didn't have the time that she would need to dedicate it to it.
0: But she is the roast master general. I mean, she is it. They, you know, whatever. But I hated that she wasn't there. And that took a lot away from it for me. But one of the jokes was written about First Lady Melania Trump. The joke was actually aimed at the roaster Tony Hinchcliffe. So here's the joke. I don't know. This might get me in trouble, but Tony is like Melania. The only thing relevant about him is that he opened for Trump once. There's

0: funny, but I what do they call that? Joking on the level? When he makes the jokes, dude, there's some truth behind him.
1: And I've seen him on podcasts, like Theo Von podcast and things like that, and he's kind of an a-hole. And somebody made
0: funny though.
1: He's funny, but somebody even made the comment, why would they even invite him? They did the joke on stage that Kevin Hart really doesn't have enough friends where they have to invite Cat Williams on stage to roast him.
0: Oh.
1: So that was, I mean, like you said, joking on the level. But all right, well, let's break and come back with more fun and thrills. It's the Morning Show, Cook Radio.
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Well, I wish I had some buddies, some movie stars and such, 'cause I probably wouldn't worry about

0: Morning Show. It's Coke Radio. Scotty and Rita. Brought to you by Kalahari. And as we continue some showbiz stuff, what are some weird roles that actors took early in their careers?
1: Oh, they all did porn.
0: They do that later. Apparently now that's the thing, is you go to
1: OnlyFans.
0: OnlyFans. Once your career's dried up, then you go show everything on OnlyFans. The latest is Jamie Presley, and I know I'm not going to pay for that. Sorry. Because just Google her. She's all over the place. So, I know that Harrison Ford was a carpenter, but he's not even on this list. Eva Mendes and Scarlett Johansson. They play best friends in My Brother the Pig. You ever heard of that?
1: No, My Brother the Pig.
0: They have to figure out what to do when Scarlett's brother turns into a pig. Okay, these are roles. These are roles they took. I thought it was, these are careers they were in.
1: Oh, no. So other acting roles, just bad
0: ones.
1: Jobs.
0: Okay. I completely misread that. Jack Black. He was a stoner with dreadlocks, and I still know what you did last summer.
1: Oh, really? I missed that.
0: And he was in something else I saw the other day that it was like Jack Black had a quick cameo. Can't remember what it was. Number 7, Sofia Coppola. She was the baby being baptized in The Godfather. That's because her dad was Francis Ford. Yeah. Number 6, Zoe Kravitz. She played a goth babysitter in No Reservations. Number 5, Benicio Del Toro. He was Dog the Dog-Faced Boy in Big Top Pee-wee. Emma Stone. She was the voice of Brenda Song's Pomeranian in The Sweet Life of Zack and Cody. I used to watch that with the girls. My daughters. Number 3, Christoph Waltz. He was on the Austrian children's show Am Das Des in 1977. Okay. Number 2, Nicole Kidman. She was in a movie called BMX Bandits in 1983.
1: 83.
0: Yep.
1: That's a long time ago.
0: Oh, you're going to love this one. So is Kelly. Number 1, Glenn Powell. First of all, we've seen him on NCIS, but his first role, he was the long-fingered boy in Spy Kids 3D.
1: Well, I knew he was in Spy Kids, but I never watched any of those, so I wasn't really sure what a long-fingered boy is.
0: I don't think I watched 3D, but we watched the first two Spy Kids because they were filmed around here, and we even knew some of the actors in the movie, so that was kind of cool, but I don't know. Can you think of any others? Glenn Powell is kind of crazy. Who is Jacob Elordi? I
1: have no idea.
0: He's in Euphoria and Frankenstein, but he did a movie called Kissing Booth. No idea. I don't know who
1: is. I'm asking Trixie right now.
0: Yeah. Before she had featured roles in Sex Education, Bridgerton, and most recently, The Devil Wears Prada 2, Simone Ashley had a 2-episode arc in CBBC's 4th season of Wolfblood. I guess that's a Canadian broadcast network. Another Bridgerton star, Jonathan Bailey, guest starred in the 2017 British TV show Chewing Gum. I don't know these people.
1: Well, I have a list of some familiar names.
0: Okay.
1: Keanu Reeves once appeared in a Coca-Cola commercial where he rides a bike and gives away a soda.
0: That sounds like him.
1: Pedro Pascal has popped up in random crime shows for years. You could even play a game called Spot Pedro Pascal.
0: Really?
1: Old episodes of Buffy the Vampire Slayer, Law and Order, and CSI.
0: Oh, wow.
1: What about Jack Black? We talked about him, but you know he was in a Pitfall video game commercial? And
0: no.
1: He yells, Pitfall Harry.
0: Nope.
1: Megan Fox was literally an uncredited bikini girl extra in Bad Boys 2 at the age of 15.
0: Shocking.
1: That feels illegal.
0: That feels a little, cringeworthy too.
1: Bryan Cranston did commercials, soap operas, and voiced monsters in Power Rangers before becoming Walter White.
0: Oh, he did a lot of stuff. He was in Seinfeld as a regular character. as the dentist. He was the dentist in Seinfeld.
1: Jennifer Aniston starred in a horror movie called Leprechaun before Friends even happened.
0: Aniston?
1: Aniston, your girl. Leonardo DiCaprio played a random homeless kid on Roseanne.
0: Really?
1: Before he was on Growing Pains.
0: I still think it's funny that George Clooney was on Roseanne.
1: Well, you know, I don't remember him on that, but I do remember him on The Facts of Life when he was George the handyman.
0: Yep.
1: We all remember Brad Pitt. He played the shirtless guy in Thelma and Louise.
0: Mm-hmm.
1: You know, and then Matthew McConaughey was in a low-budget Texas Chainsaw Massacre sequel. I don't remember that.
0: I don't either. You know, remember Jim Gaffigan, comedian?
1: Mm-hmm.
0: He played one of Miranda's boyfriends in season 4 of Sex and the City.
1: Oh, okay.
0: His thing was he had a habit of using the bathroom without closing the door.
1: I know exactly what you're talking about. Yeah.
0: That is funny because they've got a picture of it here.
1: That's another show that I can watch just for white noise.
0: Yeah, I haven't seen it in a while, but we watched Kelly got me into that in season 2. And then I had to go back and watch season 1, but we watched it and then the movies kind of sucked. And then, did you watch the sequel at all?
1: Yeah, and it wasn't good.
0: Yeah, that's what I heard.
1: It was not good.
0: Don Cheadle once played a gang leader named Goldilocks in a 1993 superhero film called The Meteor Man. Never heard of that.
1: Mm-mm.
0: Yeah. It's just so many stars, you know, they got to start somewhere. But then they become these huge actors. Before he had roles in Harold and Kumar and House, Kai Penn had a guest role in season 4 of Buffy the Vampire Slayer. And I mentioned this at Veronica Mars. There are so many actors that are just starting out. Because Veronica Mars' first season was like 2004, 2005. And like I mentioned, Taylor Sheridan, Aaron Paul, Amanda Seyfried. All these people are in that. So it's interesting where these people started out. But that's our list. One more time, tell us what we've got to give away on CokeFM.com.
1: Yeah, we have tickets to see
0: Dale Watson.
1: Dale Watson will be out.
0: I should have just done it.
1: Yeah, you probably should have. He would be out. He's going to be out in Copeland on Friday, May 22nd. And then we have the Bellamy Brothers at the Backyard in Waco on Friday, May 29th.
0: Did your pill kick in? Because I know you just took one.
1: Yeah, I think it might have.
0: Are you okay? Do you need a break?
1: No, fine. No, I just texted my husband and said, could you bring me the heating pad?
0: No, I'm sorry. I hate that. Okay. I hate that.
1: It's not fun. I don't like not feeling well.
0: I know. Well, and you are always, are there. And you never say, hey, I don't feel good. I got to go. And when you don't feel good, I know you don't feel good. So
1: I'm just drugged up right now.
0: Because I know you just took a pill about 20 minutes ago. And then I'm like, what are we giving away? It's like, I don't know.
1: I don't know.
0: Well, you want to give away. How you doing? Let's switch to video, Rita.
1: No. My ketamine injection just kicked in.
0: All right. Well, we're going to take a break and come back with a whole nother fun 8 o'clock hour because Rita's drugs just kicked in. 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
3: And good morning. Don Miller with your news headlines. After the damaging storms this past weekend, calmer weather is on tap for the remainder of this upcoming work week. And we'll be warming to 85 today with 90 tomorrow and the low 90s forecast for Thursday through Saturday. There is no chance of rain. Negotiations appear to be deadlocked and the ceasefire is on the edge. That appeared to be the situation yesterday between the United States and Iran, with both sides labeling each other's peace proposals unacceptable. Now, the threat of renewed conflict has left the global economy imperiled by the standoff over the Strait of Hormuz. The latest offer from Tehran was labeled by Iran as reasonable and generous hours after President Trump dismissed it as totally unacceptable. Trump did not give details of the proposal nor the reasons for his dismissal of it. In other news, the man charged with attempting to assassinate Mr. Trump at the White House Correspondents' Dinner last month pleaded not guilty at an arraignment yesterday in federal court. Cole Allen was handcuffed and shackled as he was brought into court. Now, speaking on his behalf, Allen's public defender said her client, quote, pleads not guilty to all four counts as charged, including attempting to assassinate the President of the United States. During the April 25th incident at the Washington Hilton Hotel, Allen, armed with multiple guns as well as knives, sprinted through a security checkpoint near the event where Trump and other White House officials gathered with journalists. He was arrested after an exchange of gunfire with a Secret Service agent who fired at him several times. Allen was not hit, but the officer was, but survived thanks to a bulletproof vest. Now, Assistant U.S. Attorney Charles Jones advised the court that they plan to start producing their first bit of evidence by the end of the week. Elsewhere, 18 passengers from the cruise ship at the center of the hantavirus outbreak are now back in the United States and being monitored at various medical units. Two residents of Texas were confirmed to be aboard that ship. It was later determined that they live in the Houston area. Now, passengers aboard the vessel began flying to their home country Sunday, with the task completed yesterday. Three of the cruise ship passengers have died, and six people, including one American with confirmed or suspected cases, are being quarantined. Now, health authorities continue to assert that the risk to the broader public is low and not easily transmitted from person to person. However, the Andes strain detected on the cruise ship may be an exception. Symptoms include fever, chills, and muscle aches, which usually show between 1 and 8 weeks after exposure. In state and local news, authorities in South Texas are investigating a grim discovery after six people were found dead inside a rail car near the Texas-Mexico border. Police responded after a Union Pacific employee called to report the casualties. Laredo police said the rail yard is miles long and it could have been many days or weeks before the bodies could have been discovered. The chief medical examiner for Webb County, Texas, confirmed that five males and one female were recovered in connection with the incident. The preliminary cause of death is heat stroke, as temperatures in that area reached over 100 degrees. In sports, NBA, the Minnesota Timberwolves are determined to make this a series after their 114-109 victory over San Antonio on Sunday, which even the best of 7-2 apiece. That game saw Spurs superstar Victor Wembanyama ejected for committing a flagrant foul, missing the final 32 minutes. The good news is the league announced he will not be suspended and will be ready for Game 6 from the Alamo City, which is tonight. In Longhorn sports, after winning their first SEC tournament title over the weekend, the Texas softball team learned that they will be the number 2 overall seed in the NCAAs, which begin for them on Friday. The defending national champs will host a regional and will take on the Wagner Seahawks, a team with a losing record in the first round beginning at 3 on Friday. Oddly, Alabama, the team Texas beat in the SEC final, is the number 1 overall seed, followed by Texas, OU, Nebraska, Arkansas, Florida, Tennessee, and UCLA. In Major League Baseball, both the Astros and Rangers will continue their respective series tonight at home, with Houston battling the Mariners and Texas taking on Arizona.
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0: Old Garth Brooks there, Friends in Low Places. Welcome to the 8 o'clock hour, the morning show, Coke Radio. Rita's had her muscle relaxer and she's had a heating pad, so she's good.
1: I'm good to go.
0: You're good for the rest of the show. You ever, you got a text message from your boomer parents that details somebody's morbid health issues?
1: No, because my mother does not text, but she'll tell you all about it.
0: Well, yeah, my mom doesn't text either, but then you get a random text like, he's gone, with no explanation of who he is. This is known as boomer bad news drop. There's a name for it now. Boomer bad news drop. And it's when your parents or older relatives casually send alarming news with zero context. Now, Kelly's mom, I think, is guilty of this because she does text. But you know people that are getting up there and they just send you random information.
1: That's my mom on the phone. She's like, do you remember that girl you went to school with? And she had the red car and she lived three doors down. Yeah, I remember her. Well, her mama died.
0: Yeah.
1: Okay.
0: Or she died or just something completely random.
1: Right.
0: This is the boomer bad news drop. And they randomly, like, they admit they had surgery or didn't want to bother anybody or something crazy like that. Or, you know, like, or I'm in the hospital. I just had three heart attacks, but don't worry about it. Or out of the blue, describing your uncle's platelet count or recent his recent blood draw or Aunt,
1: oh, Lord, so Aunt, true.
0: Aunt Edna's breast cancer or Uncle Stu's prostate is enlarged, you know. But therapists say a lot of boomers were raised to treat emotions like facts instead of conversations. So instead of seeing into the, you know, kind of glazing over the difficult news, they just drop it mid-sentence and move on. People on Reddit think it's because boomers love to be the first ones to give bad news. Do you have a friend or relative like that, that they just want to be the ones to tell you bad news?
1: Not that I can recall.
0: Then you're it.
1: I'm sure.
0: If you don't know that person, you're
1: it's
0: it.
1: Me, then yeah.
0: But especially if it's bad medical news. So, I mean, we like gossiping on our little text thread we have. It's what gives us joy. And it's self-contained. We're not telling the world, but we like talking trash. And it is funny, like, it seems like sometimes who can one-up the other person of with bad news. But, yeah, if you've got a relative that texts you or calls you and gives you bad news, like they're reporting the news, it's called the boomer bad news drop. I love that. It is so true. All right. Rita, do you think you're cooler now than you were in high school?
1: Oh, 100%.
0: Yeah, me too. I mean, I started being cool in high school because I went back to my hometown, but I was not cool in middle school. I was a guy that got their house wrapped every weekend and toilet papered.
1: That's mean.
0: Oh, kids were mean to me in middle school. But when I went back to my hometown, things became mucho better. I even did a stint in Wimberley first and I loved it there too. But yeah, middle school was horrible. But once I got to high school and I had a car and I had a nice car, so all of a sudden I'm cool again.
1: Yeah, you're the hottest kid in town.
0: Yeah. Some adults fully accept that they are no longer cool, but here's a twist. More Americans think they're cooler now than they were in high school. In a new poll, 56% of people believe they're cool now, compared to just 43% who remembered being cool in high school. Overall, 16% of Americans say they consider themselves very cool. 39% said somewhat cool. 24% said not very cool, and 12% admitted that they are not cool at all. Now, we have a cool job that makes us cool, and we have access to, you know, musicians and music and, you know, live music events and things like that, that I think that makes us cool. But if I was not working on the radio and doing all this stuff, I don't think I'd be cool at all. I'm a nerd. But you're cool because you report the news.
1: And I don't think that makes me cool.
0: But you're in the know. Like all these artists and music venues and people reach out to you and want to tell you stuff. I think that's cool.
1: Yeah. Well, I used to be a lot cooler because I would wake up on a Sunday morning and check my inbox and it was just scandalous stuff because everybody had gone out to a show and maybe Pat Green had got drunk at Billy Bob's.
0: And they were ratting on each other.
1: Somebody sent me, but they were all ratting on each other. Yeah. I miss those days sometimes.
0: Well, that still happens a lot. it's just a little different now.
1: Well, now with the kids these days, like I don't have any connections with like Treaty Oak Revival or right. You know
0: the new
1: like,
0: stuff.
1: I'm old now.
0: Well, yes and no, but we still have people reaching out to us. They want stuff, and I think if you want stuff from somebody, that makes it a little bit cool. But I love being able to tell them no, like, hey, you got tickets? No, I don't have tickets.
1: Nope.
0: like Ticketmaster, but. You know, and that has slowed down a lot because we are older, but it is being popular. I guess maybe that's a different turn. Cool is one word. And in fact, we had that word yesterday. Cool is the word that has transcended all these generations since the 1800s. What's the difference between being cool and being popular?
1: Well, you can be popular and just not real cool.
0: Yeah, I guess so. I mean, that could definitely happen. This is something that I think is near and dear to us. How would you like to be paid cash to walk around like a NASCAR driver with ads strewn across your clothing?
1: How much are you paying me?
0: Well, here you go. We're already doing it. All these hats. It's possible in the future, unless you're willing to just do it for free. A new report points out that many small businesses seem to be selling hats these days. And there's a reason for that. It's an effort to world build. Rather than simply market or advertise, wearing a business's hat is like wearing a billboard. But it's even better than that. You're also asserting that you're a member of that company's tribe, and you're voluntarily boosting your loyalty. It makes sense. Historically, it's essentially what sports teams have done to spread the growth of franchises and fan bases. And more recently, hats have obviously been used to signal affiliation with certain causes and politicians. Of course, there's merch beyond hats. Musical acts have t-shirts, jackets, pins, not just cheap freebie swag. But the hat thing is growing. But lately, it's growing where all the hats y'all want have sayings on them, usually not appropriate.
1: Yeah. You know, if you ever follow, her name is Uncle Becca.
0: Oh, yeah.
1: And She's kind of the one that really started these, she calls them inappropriate trucker caps.
0: Yeah, I met her at Mile Zero. She had a whole booth.
1: Yeah, I was going to say, she went totally viral at Mile Zero. And she'll make a cap that says anything, but she has so many of them pre-made. And they're really, really funny.
0: Like third wife material.
1: Yeah, some of them you probably can't wear to church shouldn't.
0: She's the one that made my hat that says Mr. Papa Giorgio.
1: Yeah, one... For my birthday, Kristen, that used to work with us at the other station, well, you know, at Coke, at the front desk.
0: Current station.
1: She made me one that says, just blew it, instead of just do it.
0: Oh, yeah.
1: It said, just blew it, and I love that hat.
0: Oh, yeah, but, I mean, our friend Trisha makes hats, and there's just a ton of people that are into the hat game right now. But we don't even have Coke hats, although somebody is running around with one on their hat right now. But we need to get some Coke hats.
1: I still have some old school ones.
0: Oh, do you?
1: Well, you know, from Coke Fest in the years.
0: Well, that's
1: past.
0: The problem. A lot of the good merch I have still says Coke Fest on it. And we are trying to distance ourselves from
1: distance Coke Fest. Ourselves.
0: Like, what? I don't know anything about Coke Fest. And somebody asked me the other day if we're bringing it back. And
1: no,
0: I'm like,
1: girl.
0: No.
1: No, Coke, girl, it bankrupted the company.
0: Yeah, it's every Thursday at Backport Social. That's as close as we're going to get to Coke Fest. Come join
1: we
0: us.
1: We are not an event planning company.
0: We are not, no, 100%. And that's what gets you in trouble. So, no, we're not bringing back Coke Fest. Don't ask again. I guess we should break and come back. And are you ready for some balloon news? Because you've got some American Idol news in there, too.
1: Yeah, I watched it specifically so I could talk about it.
0: Well, good for you. We'll talk about it next. You got the morning show on Coke Radio.
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0: line dancing all around it. Morning show, Coke Radio, Scotty and Rita, brought to you by Kalahari. Take it away, Miss Ballou.
1: Well, last night was the season finale of American Idol, and I'm going to let Ryan Seacrest tell you who won.
0: And we will right now. Ryan, take it away. Oops. I'm assuming I'm clicking the right one. It's the link.
2: The winner of American Idol 2026 is Hannah Harper!
0: Now, you predicted that.
1: Yes, she has been the front runner from the very beginning. Even though Mama Ballou did not like her, she liked her, but that wasn't her. Her horse was the guy that came in second. And I didn't watch a single episode until last night, and it was kind of like a star-studded event. They always bring people back, like Brad Paisley came on and played Blues Traveler, and also, was it In Vogue? I can't remember. It's
0: I loved In Vogue back in the day.
1: I can't remember. I watched it last night. And I can't remember. But the one performance that everybody's been talking about is Leanne Womack, who came on and sang with Hannah, and they did I Hope You Dance. And Leanne Womack looks amazing, sounds amazing, and I think she stole the show.
0: I love her so much, and I was gonna watch it because of her, and I forgot.

0: I want to play as much as I could because they're not going to copyright me on that one. If Disney copyrights me, then I'm going to kill that mouse. But
1: well, the story about Hannah, from what I understand, again, I did not watch this season, so y'all don't tell me I'm stupid. We're going to roll with it.
0: Roll with it.
1: She's kind of like a, I guess, could you call her a trad wife? She's a stay-at-home mom to three little kids.
0: Oh, okay, because I was going to ask you how old she is because she looks
1: 28.
0: Like... Okay, and she's beautiful, but she looks like she's been crying because she just won, I guess. Is this before they announced the winner or is this after?
1: I don't know. Yeah, I fell asleep and just found that on YouTube.
0: But that is an amazing... It's hard to tell which one, when you're just listening to it, which one's Leanne and which one's Hannah Harper.
1: And I think that she might have sang a Leanne Womack song earlier in the season and got Leanne's attention. So that's probably how that happened.
0: That was great.
1: But also, they went to her, your at-home visit where they go home and there's a parade and blah, blah, blah. And Jody Messina, she was singing a Jody Messina song on stage at her little concert. And Jody walks up on stage and she starts screaming like, oh, my God. It was really, really cute.
0: That's cool.
1: But the other standout moment that people are talking about because it wasn't so great is Carrie Underwood performed with Motley Crue. Now, Carrie loves rock music. Oh, like she always has.
0: All about it.
1: She's really into the hair bands and stuff. But she performed with Motley Crue, and I don't know if it was good or not. Tell me.
0: Well, it wasn't Carrie's problem. It was, of course, Motley Crue's problem.
2: You know Neil. I'm a dreamer.
1: That's an Ozzy, right?
0: Vince Neil.
1: No, but that's an Ozzy song.
0: No, that's their Home Sweet Home.
1: Oh, okay. I was thinking that was an Ozzy song.
0: No, Home Sweet Home is a great song. But...
2: Just when things went right, doesn't mean they were always wrong.
0: She sounds great.

0: off beat.
1: I'm on my way.
2: He's behind, right?
0: Yeah. Or the drums.
2: Well, it's funny that you say that because Tommy Lee was playing keyboard instead of drums on that song.
0: Well, on the song, when they do the concert, Tommy Lee plays piano on that song at the beginning. And then they do the first verse, and then he runs up behind the drum set and kicks in the drums. But I guess on American Idol, he played piano the whole time. But Vince, Carrie Underwood sounded amazing. But Vince sounded like he was like off the beat. He was a little beat off. But
2: a little pitchy dog.
0: Little pitchy dog, but it's Vince Neil, and I hate seeing my bands from the 80s all washed up and stuff, but he just it seems like he's kind of losing it, you know?
2: Yeah, probably wasn't the best performance. But Brad Paisley, like I said, he was on the show last night, but he also had a huge announcement yesterday. He's working on a new ongoing project called Tackle Box. Now, he describes Tackle Box as a never-ending project with new music released over time.
0: Okay.
2: He says it's a collection of unreleased songs, older ideas, and nostalgic material that he's pulled from his catalog. Some of the music was newly recorded or re-recorded at the Castle Studio in Franklin, Tennessee, where they all record at. He also announced his new fall tours, including stops in Texas, Florida, Virginia, and Connecticut. But here's the fun part. Guess who's going to be opening up those shows?
0: Please tell me.
2: Jake Worthington.
0: Oh, cool.
2: Isn't that cool?
0: Yes. Hey, it's great. So
2: he did release the first song from Tackle Box. It's called Falling, and it is out now.
3: No reason at all except to tell me that I was on your mind.
0: Now, this one, they will copyright me, so.
3: It's each and every little thing you do that makes me.
0: And look, I have always been a fan of Brad Paisley. He never went bro country. He's always, and I think he fits into our wheelhouse perfectly. But some people say, no, that's not Coke music because he's
2: they
0: pop country.
2: They just don't like him because he's popular.
0: But I love, I've always loved Brad Paisley.
2: I mean, you can't say the man can't play that guitar.
0: Well, and he's got a great attitude. He's funny. Have you ever seen him in interviews? He's a great musician, but he's hilarious. He's got a great family. His dad lives around here. But he's just a good guy. I like him.
2: Yeah, me too. You go, Brad Paisley. Am I going to go out and buy the Tackle Box? Probably not, but you go, boy.
0: You go, Brad Paisley.
2: Do you know how upset my mom was on Mother's Day when she asked me, she's like, so what day are these awards? She's talking about the ACM awards.
0: Oh, the one from Vegas?
2: I said, Mom, they're Sunday. That is May 17th, but you're not going to be able to watch them because they're not going to be on TV. And she started cussing. She was so mad.
0: Wait, Mama Blue cusses like Rita Blue?
2: Oh, yeah, for sure. So just so you know, you can't watch them on TV, Mom. They're going to stream live on Prime Video, but you do not have to be an Amazon Prime member to watch. Viewers can stream the show for free just by creating a free Amazon account. They're also going to stream on the Amazon Music Twitch channel. I'm pretty sure my mama doesn't have a Twitch either. Oh. And it's going to be back in Vegas this year on Sunday. I will be watching. Now, speaking of Shania, she says that her upcoming album is centered around self-reflection and her childhood.
0: Wait, is it her childhood journey?
2: It is her journey. Bleh. Oh, by the way. If I took a shot for every time they said journey last night on American Idol, I would have been drunk as a skunk. Oh, so many journeys. So many journeys.
0: And if you need some pills, Shania can help you out too.
2: Yeah, I'll tell you what. Her new music explores what her life was before fame. She says fans really only know her from whenever she became a star in her 30s. So she describes this project as more personal and introspective than her previous albums.
0: Is this the whole reason she's hosting is to sell albums?
2: Probably.
0: Yeah.
2: She's got a new single called Dirty Rosie that will be out tomorrow. I can't wait to hear
0: that.
2: Dirty
0: sounds
2: Rosie.
0: Like something in porn. What'd you get? I got a Dirty Rosie.
2: It's a Dirty Rosie.
0: Well, we got audio with that?
2: No.
0: Oh, okay.
2: Not until tomorrow.
0: I was looking.
2: I'll give you your first listen to Dirty Rosie tomorrow in the Balloon News.
0: Sounds like what's the Prince song? Darling Nikki.
2: Darling Nikki.
0: And Dirty Rosie. Never hear that at the same time. I wonder if it's the same song.
2: Yeah, not a whole lot going on. Everybody's gearing up for these awards.
0: Yeah. Well, let me check. Let me check our other page here and see what we got. We got the Zach Bryan thing you want to talk about.
2: Well, yes, I don't understand what's going on. Okay, so I guess over the weekend at one of his concerts, Zach Bryan, with his guitar strapped to his back, literally climbs up this big, huge thing.
0: One of the stage structures.
2: Yeah, first of all, there is not a single song in that man's catalog that needs him to climb nothing. Yeah. Like, they're all sad sack songs, but I guess Revival is the big one that he finishes with every year.
0: Right.
2: Every year, every concert. And so he climbed the rafter for no stinking reason.
0: 30 feet up in the air.
2: Don't get it.
0: To do the song. But the dude's going to hurt himself. He keeps trying to climb stuff.
2: The wacko.
0: He's just wacko. And have you ever heard of Jimmy Buffett maxing?
2: Now, I've heard of maxing.
0: Even though Jimmy Buffett passed away 2 years ago, which still trips me out, you can still keep his spirit alive by Jimmy Buffett maxing. Gen Z has been attaching the word maxing to anything to describe going all in on something and optimizing it in an obsessive degree. It's just slang for maximize. So yeah. The phrase Jimmy Buffett maxing is trending, and it just means you live your life like Jimmy. You know, laid
2: Somebody
0: back.
2: Tell these kids that the parrot heads have been around for 30 years.
0: What is, I mean, yeah, exactly. But they're...
2: They didn't invent the parrot head.
0: Gen Z, though, is attaching the word maxing to anything. Like, I guess you could be Magnum P.I. maxing, or you could be Scotty and Rita maxing, whatever.
4: You need to start Jimmy Buffett maxing. Jimmy lived every day to the absolute fullest. He built an empire off the things he loved, like music. He enjoyed the little things, like sunshine, the ocean, margaritas, friends, music. He didn't let the little things worry him. And most importantly, he built a life that felt like a 24/7 vacation.
0: I don't need some Gen Z kid telling me how Jimmy Buffett lived his life.
2: I'm about to say the same thing. How do you know, kid? How do you know? Name one Jimmy Buffett song that's not Margaritaville. I'll wait.
0: Yeah. Yeah. Kids these days. What the hell?
2: These kids telling us about Jimmy Buffett. Shut up.
0: Explain Jimmy Buffett to me, please, Gen Z, because we don't know. We don't listen to the whole channel on XM that plays nothing but Jimmy Buffett and songs he liked. And exactly. I don't own every Jimmy Buffett song. And I shut up. How about you, Gen Z maxing? Go do something worthwhile. Kid telling me about Jimmy Buffett. Did I just get angry?
2: maybe he's spreading the Buffett love to his younger generation.
0: Well, good. Spread the love somewhere else. We don't need to hear it. And enjoy that. We're going to take a break and come back with stupid news. It's your morning show on Cook Radio.
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0: 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Coke is K-O-K-E. I'm Scotty, that's Rita. I still have people go send me texts and they spell it with a C. Coke.
1: Oh, are they talking into their phones? Because yes. I noticed that if I do that.
0: Yes, even Rita Blue's done that.
1: Yeah.
0: I know where you work. This guy named Wade Nixon has a YouTube series called Garbage Time. He replaced a car's engine oil with cheese.
1: Cheese? Like spray cheese?
0: It seems to be nacho cheese.
1: Oh, Lord have mercy.
0: It pretty much wrecked the engine by the end of the experiment, but here's what it sounded like. Don't do this at home.
2: We're replacing the oil in a vehicle with cheese and gourmet cheese. Check out this.
0: Gourmet?
2: You know it's good because it's made in USA. Guaranteed to beat mostly e-colorings and chemicals anyway. You need a spoon to heave it out, right? That manky looking cheese hole. Yeah. It's still yellow. That was the most smoke I'd ever seen coming out of an engine. That was epic. And then it cleared out the building quick, too.
0: This idiot on a YouTube series.
1: I hate him.
0: I hate him now.
1: I don't know him, but I hate him.
0: It's not even a TV series. It's a YouTube series.
1: Blow up a perfectly good engine for a YouTube video.
0: Put cheese in it, idiot.
1: Moron.
0: AI-powered robot shoes allow you to walk 6 miles per hour are going viral.
1: Okay, how does that work?

0: They previously made it into Time Magazine's Best Inventions in 2023, but here's the CEO of Shift Robotics talking about this invention. Now, Rita, he's from a land far, far away. I might have to translate.
1: Okay.
2: I have always been excited, interested in personal mobility. But then I start asking myself why I never walked, even though walking is the safest way of getting around the, you know, cities. When you push off your toe, we need something that prevents you from slipping backwards. You have a very big push-off force to the ground. We will accelerate at the same time. But as soon as you release and you transition into, you know, what we call control the fall, we stop giving you more, you know, gas to continue accelerating.
0: Basically, his robot shoes push off on the toe. It lets you walk three times faster. It sounds like a recipe to fall on your ass to me.
3: Those are like just Heelys, skate shoes.
0: Yeah, except this is it. These are shoes that push off on the toe. So I don't know.
3: Can we just stop wasting our research on silly things and figure out how my dog can live to be 80 years old? Like, let's research that.
0: Right. Here's a guy on Instagram who's having fun getting revenge on spam calls. Enjoy listening to his spamming the spammers, and I love it.
4: So I get all these spam calls. I've created a script. It's going to call them back. It's going to wait for them to answer. It's going to interact with the prompts automatically. And when they answer, it's going to play Rick Astley, Never Gonna Give You Up. And then he hung up. See, what you don't know about this script, though, I have it on repeat. It's going to keep calling them back.
5: This is so satisfying.
0: Oh, I kind of love that. I'm going to start doing that.
3: I haven't gotten spam calls in a very long time.
0: That's because your husband taught me and you how to get rid of them.
3: Yeah.
0: We have them where they don't ring. In fact, I had a call yesterday that I was waiting for that I had to uncheck that box and let an unknown number call me because I didn't know who was going to be calling me. So in that window of like 5 minutes, I got three spam calls. And as soon as I got the call, I turned it back off.
3: Wow.
0: But, all right, some jerk was caught throwing rocks at an endangered monk seal in Hawaii.
3: I saw this. He's going to jail.
0: Yeah, and he said, what an a-hole. He said, I'm rich. I can pay the fines. A vigilante then kicked his ass.
3: Don't be messing with the seals.
0: And the seal attacker will be prosecuted, but not the guy that kicked his ass. The guy who threw the rock now faces a $50,000 fine.
3: Good. He's rich. He can pay it.
0: Yeah, here's someone calling him out as he threw the rock.
6: Why would you throw a rock at it? Hello? He just threw a rock at a sea lion. We have that on video.
0: I just love that some vigilante just went over and beat him up.
3: I wish the seal would have got him.
0: I know. Police in Florida, are investigating two burglars who hopped a fence at a high school, messed around on bicycles and other equipment, and stole 100 hot dogs and ice cream.
7: Why hot dogs of all things? Whatever you can find is what they'll take.
8: It's unfortunate and sad that they would think that that would be a good sign. I hope they do get in trouble. So at least they know you got to nip it in the bud while they're young so they won't become, it escalates to something else in the future.
0: Well, just make them eat the 100 hot dogs they stole from a school. That can't be
3: good. I think the guy talking has taken one of my muscle relaxers.
0: I think he also invented robotic shoes. A woman on TikTok went viral for showing off a disgusting onion that she cut into, which had a red and brown goo inside. She said that it made her want to barf. She bought it at Walmart, and she'll probably never have another onion. Now, I can't eat onions. They make me ill.
9: Oh my god, I want to barf so bad. I just cut into an onion and look at this. Oh my god. This is the bag of onions. I just got this from Walmart, like a grocery delivery a few days ago. They look all right, you know? Ew.
0: Yeah. I love that.
3: Now, what did it look like?
0: It was brown and red goo inside.
3: Oh lord. So an onion. Mold, it's just gone bad.
0: But I can't eat onions. They make me sick just the thought of it.
3: I love onions.
0: Do you remember Sizzler?
3: I do remember Sizzler.
0: Well, since the 80s, it's been a rough go for Sizzler restaurants. There used to be bunches of them around the Austin area. There's been two bankruptcies, and they have gone from over 700 restaurants to just dozens. That being said, there's now an increase in sales and Sizzler might be expanding.
1: Where do you want to go for lunch?
10: I know where I want to go for lunch.
1: I don't want to spend a lot of money.
0: Now, wasn't Sizzler, was it an all-can-eat, all-you-can-eat buffet, or is it just a steakhouse?
3: I think it was a buffet. Now, I'm getting Sizzler, and do you remember a Bonanza?
0: Bonanza.
3: The place with Bonanza.
0: It had a big cow in front, a big plastic cow.
3: Mm-hmm.
0: Yep. Well, I also, Sterling Stockade is similar to that as well.
3: Yeah.
0: But I don't know. I just, you know what I want to come back?
3: What?
0: Steak and Ale.
3: Oh, I never been to a Steak and Ale.
0: What?
3: Never.
0: Steak and Ale. They had one. There was one at Anderson and Burnett Road for years. And that would be, instead of Ruth Chris, before Ruth Chris was a thing, that would be where we went for fancy food. And they had like a potato bar and a salad bar. And then they had these incredible steaks. But yeah, Steak and Ale was a big thing in Austin. And around, I don't know if it was nationwide or at least it was Texas, but I miss a good Steak and Ale. If y'all have any Steak and Ale stories, 512-451-5653.
3: Now I want a steak.
0: I've got a Steak and Ale story, but it involves the birth of our daughter. we might have left the Christmas party there, and that's when Courtney was conceived.
3: Oh, okay.
0: But all right, let's some comedy to wrap this sucker up today. Chris Cope on what Florida is like.
11: I moved to LA and people were passive aggressively rude to me when they found out I was from Florida. They would form it in the pose of a question to kind of get underneath my skin. I'm like, oh, you're from Florida? What's that like? And then I realized something about Florida. Florida is the dive bar of the United States. It's that bar when you ride by, you lean in your butt and go, that's where I get all my drugs. The exact moment you say that, a dude stumbles out of that bar with a gunshot wound, an alligator grabs him, drags him to a Walmart, where a dude on bath salts kills the alligator. That's where I'm from.
0: He almost lost me, but that was a pretty good imagery there. And a guy I love, Nate Bergazzi.
3: Oh, he's funny.
0: Oh, yeah. Talks about doing jokes in prison.
12: I've done comedy for a while. I've done a lot of different shows. I did one in a prison once. So we go in. Let's say you guys are the inmates. So I'm sitting here. I'm like doing my dumb jokes. None of it works. Every joke I have involves being outside in the past 30 years. Like, I'm like, traffic's crazy. You guys remember? Who remembers? People remember traffic here, right? So I'm doing my dumb jokes, and then an inmate gets up and starts walking towards me. I'm like, oh boy, here we go. You know, like he's going to use me to break out. And I don't want to point at him, but no one's like, look at, but I am using hand gestures. I'm like, what do you guys do on this side of the room? Should he be walking up like that? Turns out the bathrooms are behind me. He's a good guy. I judged him on what he was wearing and where we were at.
0: Nate Bergazzi, he's a funny guy. He's clean, too. It's really unusual finding a comedian that can be funny and clean at the same time.
3: Yeah.
0: Because we can't do it.
3: Yeah, he is. I can't. He is really funny.
0: Yes. All right. Well, we're going to let Rita go back to bed. The muscle relaxers have kicked in. And want to remind you, Dale Watson tickets and Bellamy Brothers tickets up for grabs at CokeFM.com. 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
1: And good morning. Don Miller with your news headlines. After the damaging storms this past weekend, calmer weather is on tap for the remainder of this upcoming work week. And we'll be warming to 85 today with 90 tomorrow and the low 90s forecast for Thursday through Saturday. There is no chance of rain. Negotiations appear to be deadlocked and the ceasefire is on the edge. That appeared to be the situation yesterday between the United States and Iran, with both sides labeling each other's peace proposals unacceptable. Now, the threat of renewed conflict has left the global economy imperiled by the standoff over the Strait of Hormuz. The latest offer from Tehran was labeled by Iran as reasonable and generous hours after President Trump dismissed it as totally unacceptable. Trump did not give details of the proposal nor the reasons for his dismissal of it. In other news, the man charged with attempting to assassinate Mr. Trump at the White House Correspondents' Dinner last month pleaded not guilty at an arraignment yesterday in federal court. Cole Allen was handcuffed and shackled as he was brought into court. Now, speaking on his behalf, Allen's public defender said her client, quote, pleads not guilty to all four counts as charged, including attempting to assassinate the President of the United States. During the April 25th incident at the Washington Hilton Hotel, Allen, armed with multiple guns as well as knives, sprinted through a security checkpoint near the event where Trump and other White House officials gathered with journalists. He was arrested after an exchange of gunfire with a Secret Service agent who fired at him several times. Allen was not hit, but the officer was, but survived thanks to a bulletproof vest. Now, Assistant U.S. Attorney Charles Jones advised the court that they plan to start producing their first bit of evidence by the end of the week. Elsewhere, 18 passengers from the cruise ship at the center of the hantavirus outbreak are now back in the United States and being monitored at various medical units. Two residents of Texas were confirmed to be aboard that ship. It was later determined that they live in the Houston area. Now, passengers aboard the vessel began flying to their home country Sunday with the task completed yesterday. Three of the cruise ship passengers have died, and six people, including one American, with confirmed or suspected cases, are being quarantined. Now, health authorities continue to assert that the risk to the broader public is low and not easily transmitted from person to person. However, the Andes strain detected on the cruise ship may be an exception. Symptoms include fever, chills, and muscle aches, which usually show between 1 and 8 weeks after exposure. In state and local news, authorities in South Texas are investigating a grim discovery after six people were found dead inside a rail car near the Texas-Mexico border. Police responded after a Union Pacific employee called to report the casualties. Laredo police said the rail yard is miles long and it could have been many days or weeks before the bodies could have been discovered. The chief medical examiner for Webb County, Texas, confirmed that five males and one female were recovered in connection with the incident. The preliminary cause of death is heat stroke, as temperatures in that area reached over 100 degrees. In sports, NBA, the Minnesota Timberwolves are determined to make this a series after their 114-109 victory over San Antonio on Sunday, which evened the best of 7-2 apiece. That game saw Spurs superstar Victor Wembanyama ejected for committing a flagrant foul, missing the final 32 minutes. The good news is the league announced he will not be suspended and will be ready for Game 6 from the Alamo City, which is tonight. In Longhorn sports, after winning their first SEC tournament title over the weekend, the Texas softball team learned that they will be the number 2 overall seed in the NCAAs, which begin for them on Friday. The defending national champs will host a regional and will take on the Wagner Seahawks, a team with a losing record in the first round beginning at 3 on Friday. Oddly, Alabama, the team Texas beat in the SEC final, is the number 1 overall seed, followed by Texas, OU, Nebraska, Arkansas, Florida, Tennessee, and UCLA. In Major League Baseball, both the Astros and Rangers will continue their respective series tonight at home, with Houston battling the Mariners and Texas taking on Arizona.
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Happy Tuesday, y'all. Rita here. How about a little Michelle Ride? I know you haven't heard this one in a while, and I know you want to sing along. This is Take It Like a Man on Austin, Texas Country Coke Radio. Y'all turn it up. I know you want to.

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Ryan Bingham with Ballad of the Texas Gentleman. So last night was the season finale of American Idol, and Miss Leanne Womack showed up and she showed out. She looked fantastic. She did a duet with the winner, Hannah, and here she is now. This is Leanne Womack with I'll Think of a Reason Later.

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0: Pearson, Riley Green. If I don't leave, I'm gonna stay. That's deep, y'all. Here's Confederate Railroad. It's Jesus and Mama.
1: 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I could have a brand new car. 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

0: 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Y'all, I've got a pair of tickets for you to go and see Dale Watson and his Lone Stars at Copeland Dance Hall. I'm not going to give them to you right now, but I will tell you, I will make somebody a winner before 5 o'clock, so you're going to want to be listening.
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Let's talk and a lot more action. So Cody Johnston released his track list for his new album coming out in June. This one isn't on it, but we still love it.

Leonard on Austin, Texas Country. It's Coke Radio. I promised you those Dale Watson tickets, and I tell you what, I'll give them away coming up in about 6 minutes, so you got to stick around. But right now, let's take a two-step back in time with McBride and The Ride.

0: from her brand new record. There is Kacey Musgraves with Loneliest Girl. Well, I don't want you to be lonely when you're at Copeland Dance Hall dancing to Adele Watson and the Lone Stars. He's going to be there on Friday, May 22nd. 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

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We're gearing up for the drive at 5. It's almost time for 75 minutes of commercial-free music. It's on the way, but first, here's Keith Whitley. I'm no stranger to the rain on Austin, Texas Country Coke Radio.

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He does tend to sing a lot of songs about rain, and that is another one. 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

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Of course, Co has got that brand new album that'll be out very, very soon. And people are really excited about it, as well as Braxton Keith. He's got a new record. We're going to hear from him coming up. But first, this is Johnny Carver with

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This is Coke FM.

The double RB on the drive at 5. It's Randy Rogers Band with She's Gonna Run. Well, here's a song that introduced us to a brand new superstar from East Texas. It's Miss Kacey Musgraves with Merry Go Round on the drive.

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1: You can see them sing that one and plenty more at Whitewater Amphitheater on the 29th of May. There's Shane Smith and the Saints. Welcome to the 6 o'clock hour, y'all. Here's Daryl Singletary.

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1: 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Rita Ballou here. 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I'm going to get you all hooked up with tickets to see the Bellamy Brothers, but not right now. You just got to keep listening. So what you doing on Thursday night? 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

Luke Combs with Better Together on Austin, Texas Country Coke Radio. I've seen so many videos of him playing at OU over the weekend, and he came out to Toby Keith's Should Have Been a Cowboy and was wearing a Toby Keith cap, and the crowd went wild. I love that for him. Miranda on the way after Hudson Westbrook. This is Painted You Pretty.

song called Crisco that will be out on Friday. I cannot wait to play it for y'all. It is a lot of fun. I promised you tickets to go see the Bellamy Brothers, and I'm going to make good on that promise. Coming up after two songs, y'all stick around. I'm going to send you to the show after Kenny Chesney.

0: 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That is How Did You Know? 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The Bellamy Brothers are headed to Waco at the Backyard. It's going to be one heck of a show, and I can get you in the gates absolutely free. 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

I was thumbing from Montgomery. I had my guitar on my back. When a stranger stopped beside me in an antique Cadillac. He was dressed like 1950, half drunk and hollow-eyed. He said, "It's a long walk to Nashville, would you like to ride, son?" When I sat down in the front seat, he turned on the radio. And them sad old songs coming out of them speakers was solid country gold.

He said, "This is where you get off, boy, 'cause I'm going back to Alabama." As I stepped out of that Cadillac, I said, "Mister, many thanks." He said, "You don't have to call me Mister, Mister. The whole

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1: 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That is Max McNown. And guess what? I am done for too, y'all. Have a wonderful rest of your Tuesday evening. And y'all stick around for Chip and Mike with Drinking Texas Nights on the way next.